0: Nation's Pauline Hanson and Barnaby Joyce lying cowards and accused them of trashing his service record. Mr. Hasty was the subject of an animated cartoon posted online by Senator Hanson in July, in which he was referred to as a traitor for giving evidence in former soldier Ben Robert Smith's defamation trial. This morning, he said he would not take any more slander from One Nation.
1: You call someone a traitor, particularly who served in their uniform, in this nation's uniform for 12 years and 8 months. You call me a traitor 8 times, guess what? You've got a fight on your hands. And moreover, I'm standing up for the veterans who don't have a voice, the 20-plus veterans who gave evidence in the federal court, and they did so with integrity. And the question I have for Senator Hanson, are you calling them traitors as well?
0: Senator Hanson says she won't apologise or delete any of her cartoons, which she described as hilarious. Israel's Prime Minister has denied reports he was warned about a planned attack before October 7, 2023. A book written by Israeli reporters claims the President of the United Arab Emirates spoke to Benjamin Netanyahu a week and a half before the terror attack and told him Hamas was planning a major operation. Overnight, Mr. Netanyahu's office denied receiving the warning. Israel's opposition leaders have questioned why Mr. Netanyahu did not inform security forces or act to protect Israeli citizens. Australia's heavy metal community is rallying around the only dedicated live music hub in Central Australia. The fundraising effort to save Alice Springs' Black Reef ends on Saturday and is closing in on its $1 million target. For more than a decade, the hub has been supporting independent artists from across the outback to record, perform and create while championing heavy metal artists. As Pirate, the founder of Black Reef, explains, over 30 heavy metal bands will be performing on stages across 6 cities around Australia on Saturday as a show of unity.
2: Let's make Black and Forever on Saturday the biggest celebration in the nation. Let's save the Black Reef.
0: Turning to sport, the Matildas will take on Haiti in France next month. It'll be just the second ever meeting between the two teams and comes 14 years after their first. The match will take place days after Australia plays Germany. The Matildas are also scheduled to take on Colombia in the coming months.
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5: Okay, an update of the weather for Thursday, the 10th of September. Expected maximum today is 19 degrees Celsius with a minimum overnight of 3 degrees Celsius. At the moment, we're sitting on 12 degrees Celsius. The forecast is for sunny with light winds. UV index is sitting on 6, which is high, so sun protection is recommended from 9:20 a.m. to 2:50 p.m. For tomorrow, Friday, the 11th of September, the expected maximum is 22 degrees Celsius with a minimum of 3 degrees Celsius. It's going to be sunny with light winds. Again, UV index is sitting on 6, so sun protection is recommended from 9:20 a.m. to 3 p.m. For Saturday, the 12th of September, the expected maximum is 24 degrees Celsius with a minimum of 7 degrees Celsius. It's going to be mostly sunny with light winds. UV index is sitting on 6, which is high, so sun protection is recommended from 9:20 a.m. to 3 p.m. That is an update of the weather for 2MIA 95.1, the local one, here in Griffith at 10:05 a.m.
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0: We've got Helen Reddy with I Am Woman, Ross Ryan with I Am Pegasus, Susie Quattro with 48 Crash, and Barbara Ray with I Don't Want to Play House.
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Okay, taking us to the news, Paul McCartney and Wings with Silly Love Song. Dawn with Say Has Anybody Seen My Sweet Gypsy Rose. Pilot with January and Donny Osmond with The 12th of Never. I'll just make an announcement. The Grit of Country Muster Association presents Rock Me Mama, who used to be Just Us Duo. They're a duo that are based in Canberra. They're here on Sunday, the 27th of September, 2026, at the Coro Club, starting at 1 p.m. Adults are $20 per person. Children under 15 are free. And for any inquiries, you can contact Colleen on 0429 696398. All money raised goes to local charities. Okay, so we'll go back to the playlist.

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2: Good morning, I'm Laura Devoy. Researchers say Australians should not be concerned after so-called forever chemicals were found in the first ever Australian study of PFAS in rainwater. RMIT University and Environment Protection Authority Victoria detected 8 PFAS compounds in rainwater samples collected from Melbourne. Professor Oliver Jones from RMIT explains the findings.
3: These results showed that rain linked to air travelling over land generally contained higher PFAS concentrations than rain that came from air masses travelling over the oceans. So given how widespread these chemicals are in the environment, it's not so surprising that we find them in rainwater.
2: Professor Jones says the levels of PFAS detected were within Australian drinking water guidelines. The federal government will today introduce legislation to Parliament which aims to make it easier to prosecute those involved in the illicit tobacco trade. The proposed laws would see anyone involved in the trade of illicit tobacco and vapes targeted. Authorities seeking to prove tobacco had entered Australia unlawfully would be able to rely on factors including suspiciously cheap prices, non-compliant branded packaging or concealed products. And separate offences would be created to cover the importation of illicit tobacco and its possession or movement within Australia. Liberal MP Andrew Hastie has labelled One Nation's Pauline Hanson and Barnaby Joyce lying cowards and accused them of trashing his service record. Mr Hastie was the subject of an animated cartoon posted online by Senator Hanson in July, in which he was referred to as a traitor for giving evidence in former soldier Ben Robert Smith's defamation trial. This morning he said he would not take any more slander from One Nation.
4: You call someone a traitor, particularly who served in their uniform, in this nation's uniform for 12 years and 8 months. You call me a traitor 8 times, guess what? You've got a fight on your hands. And moreover, I'm standing up for the veterans who don't have a voice, the 20-plus veterans who gave evidence in the federal court, and they did so with integrity. And the question I have for Senator Hanson, are you calling them traitors as well?
2: Senator Hanson says she won't apologise or delete any of her cartoons, which she described as hilarious. Israel's Prime Minister has denied reports he was warned about a planned attack before October 7, 2023. A book written by Israeli reporters claims the President of the United Arab Emirates spoke to Benjamin Netanyahu a week and a half before the terror attack and told him Hamas was planning a major operation. Overnight, Mr. Netanyahu's office denied receiving the warning. Israel's opposition leaders have questioned why Mr. Netanyahu did not inform security forces or act to protect Israeli citizens. Australia's heavy metal community is rallying around the only dedicated live music hub in Central Australia. The fundraising effort to save Alice Springs' Black Reef ends on Saturday and is closing in on its $1 million target. For more than a decade, the hub has been supporting independent artists from across the outback to record, perform and create while championing heavy metal artists. As Pirate, the founder of Black Reef, explains, over 30 heavy metal bands will be performing on stages across 6 cities around Australia on Saturday as a show of unity.
5: Let's make Black and Forever on Saturday the biggest celebration in the nation. Let's save the Black Reef.
2: Turning to sport, the Matildas will take on Haiti in France next month. It'll be just the second ever meeting between the two teams and comes 14 years after their first. The match will take place days after Australia plays Germany. The Matildas are also scheduled to take on Colombia in the coming months.
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7: An update of the weather for Thursday, the 10th of September. Expected maximum today is 19 degrees Celsius with a minimum of 3 degrees Celsius. At the moment, we're sitting on 15 degrees Celsius. Forecast is for sunny with light winds. UV index is sitting on 6, which is high. So sun protection is recommended from 9:20 a.m. to 2:40 p.m. For tomorrow, Friday, the 11th of September, the expected maximum is 22 degrees Celsius with a minimum of 3 degrees Celsius. It's going to be sunny with light winds, UV index sitting on high, and sun protection is recommended from 9:20 a.m. to 3 p.m. For Saturday, the 12th of September, the expected maximum is 24 degrees Celsius with a minimum of 7 degrees Celsius. It's going to be mostly sunny with light winds. UV index is sitting on 6, which is high, so sun protection is recommended from 9:20 a.m. to 3 p.m. That is an update of the weather for 2MIA 95.1, the local one here in Griffith, at 11:06 a.m.
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Okay, we've got the Bootleg Family with Your Mama Don't Dance, Cher with Halfbreed, Bobby Goldsboro with Summer, and Olivia Newton-John with Let Me Be There.

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1: Let's talk about mental health. Griffith is on the 26th of September, 2026. It's at the 100 F Park next to City Park on the footpath near the sculptures. It's on Saturday the 26th of September and it's between 11 a.m. to 2 p.m. It's free and you bring your own chalk. You can write positive and uplifting comments on the walking path and all are welcome. The aim is to spread messages of hope, support and positivity, keeping conversations open about mental health. Okay, so that's on Saturday the 26th of September between 11 a.m. and 2 p.m. Taking us to the news and weather, we're going to have Kevin Johnson with Rock and Roll, I Gave You the Best Years of My Life. Petula Clark with The Wedding Song. Russell Morris with Wings of an Eagle. Okay. Griffith Prostate Cancer Support Group will be having a free barbecue and information day. 9 a.m. Oh, it's today, actually. They're having it today at Griffith Memorial Park. So it's 9 a.m. onwards, Thursday, 10th of September. So they're having a free barbecue and information day down there. So if you want some information, go down to the Griffith Memorial Park and have a chat to the people down there. Okay, we'll go back to the music.

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2: Good morning, I'm Laura Devoy. Researchers say Australians should not be concerned after so-called forever chemicals were found in the first ever Australian study of PFAS in rainwater. RMIT University and Environment Protection Authority Victoria detected 8 PFAS compounds in rainwater samples collected from Melbourne. Professor Oliver Jones from RMIT explains the findings.
3: These results showed that rain linked to air travelling over land generally contained higher PFAS concentrations than rain that came from air masses travelling over the oceans. So given how widespread these chemicals are in the environment, it's not so surprising that we find them in rainwater.
2: Professor Jones says the levels of PFAS detected were within Australian drinking water guidelines. The federal government will today introduce legislation to Parliament which aims to make it easier to prosecute those involved in the illicit tobacco trade. The proposed laws would see anyone involved in the trade of illicit tobacco and vapes targeted. Authorities seeking to prove tobacco had entered Australia unlawfully would be able to rely on factors including suspiciously cheap prices, non-compliant branded packaging or concealed products. And separate offences would be created to cover the importation of illicit tobacco and its possession or movement within Australia. Liberal MP Andrew Hastie has labelled One Nation's Pauline Hanson and Barnaby Joyce lying cowards and accused them of trashing his service record. Mr Hastie was the subject of an animated cartoon posted online by Senator Hanson in July, in which he was referred to as a traitor for giving evidence in former soldier Ben Robert Smith's defamation trial. This morning he said he would not take any more slander from One Nation.
4: You call someone a traitor, particularly who served in their uniform, in this nation's uniform for 12 years and 8 months. You call me a traitor 8 times, guess what? You've got a fight on your hands. And moreover, I'm standing up for the veterans who don't have a voice. The 20-plus veterans who gave evidence in the federal court, and they did so with integrity. And the question I have for Senator Hanson, are you calling them traitors as well?
2: Senator Hanson says she won't apologise or delete any of her cartoons, which she described as hilarious. Israel's Prime Minister has denied reports he was warned about a planned attack before October 7, 2023. A book written by Israeli reporters claims the President of the United Arab Emirates spoke to Benjamin Netanyahu a week and a half before the terror attack and told him Hamas was planning a major operation. Overnight, Mr. Netanyahu's office denied receiving the warning. Israel's opposition leaders have questioned why Mr. Netanyahu did not inform security forces or act to protect Israeli citizens. Australia's heavy metal community is rallying around the only dedicated live music hub in Central Australia. The fundraising effort to save Alice Springs' Black Reef ends on Saturday and is closing in on its $1 million target. For more than a decade, the hub has been supporting independent artists from across the outback to record, perform and create while championing heavy metal artists. As Pirate, the founder of Black Reef, explains, over 30 heavy metal bands will be performing on stages across 6 cities around Australia on Saturday as a show of unity.
5: Let's make Black and Forever on Saturday the biggest celebration in the nation. Let's save the Black Reef.
2: Turning to sport, the Matildas will take on Haiti in France next month. It'll be just the second ever meeting between the two teams and comes 14 years after their first. The match will take place days after Australia plays Germany. The Matildas are also scheduled to take on Colombia in the coming months.
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7: An update of the weather for Thursday, the 10th of September. Expected maximum today is 19 degrees Celsius with a minimum of 3 degrees Celsius. At the moment, we're sitting on 16 degrees Celsius. Oh, it just turned over, 17 degrees Celsius. Okay. It's going to be sunny with light winds. UV index is 6, which is high, and UV index, when it's high like that, we recommend some protection from 9:20 a.m. to 2:50 p.m. For tomorrow, September the 11th, Friday, expect a maximum is 22 degrees Celsius with a minimum of 3 degrees Celsius. Again, sunny with light winds. UV index is sitting on 6, which is high. Sun protection is recommended from 9:20 a.m. to 3 p.m. For Saturday, the 12th of September, the expected maximum is 24 degrees Celsius with a minimum of 7 degrees Celsius. It's going to be mostly sunny with light winds. UV index is 6, which is high. Sun protection is recommended from 9:20 a.m. to 3 p.m. That is an update of the weather for 2MIA 95.1, the local one, here in Griffith at 12:06 p.m.
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1: There's a special event coming up at the Griffith Regional Theatre on Sunday the 13th of September at 2 p.m. Nancy Bloomer and O.S. Bloomer Memorial Quest for 2026. The quest is open to young musicians between 12 and 18. It's designed to broaden the experiences of young musicians and give them an opportunity to perform on stage. There are two sections, vocal and instrumental. There's cash prizes to be won. There's a People's Choice Award. This competition has been going for 75 years and tickets are available at the Griffith Regional Theatre for $20. Concession is $15. So put that in your diary this Sunday, the 13th of September at 2 p.m, the Nancy Bloomer and O.S. Butler Memorial Quest. Okay, we've got John Farnham coming up with You're the Voice. And then I've got Choosing Texas. Now, yesterday I went and did a line dancing class. Sorry, I lost my thought there for a minute. And Choosing Texas was one of the dances that they taught yesterday. And one of the dancers there asked me if I'd heard this song before, and I said, yes, I had. And she said, but you don't play it in your show. And I said, no, I haven't played it in my show. So today I am playing it for all those ladies that were at line dancing yesterday and learning how to dance to Choosing Texas. So it's Choosing Texas from Ella Langley and Billy Paul with Me and Mrs. Jones.
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Okay, we've got Jennifer Hudson with Neither One of Us Wants to Be the First to Say Goodbye. Elvis Presley, You Gave Me a Mountain. Focus with Hocus Pocus. And Steelers Wheel with Stuck in the Middle with You.

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0: Okay, that's my show for today, people. I hope you've enjoyed the music. Coming up, we've 1 o'clock. We've got Retro Rewind. Then at 6 to 8 p.m. we've got Art Farm Radio. 8 p.m. till 10 p.m. Bobby's Punjabi Show. So there's lots of things there for you to join in on tonight. I've got Bette Midler with Do You Want to Dance, Summer Breeze with Seals and Croft, Lobo with
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0: Sorry about that. It keeps dropping ads in when you don't want them to. Okay, I said we had Bette Midler with Do You Want to Dance, Summer Breeze from Seals and Croft, Lobo with me, you and a dog named Boo, and Paper Lace with Billy Don't Be a Hero. And that will take us to the news, and that is me for today. Have a great afternoon, everyone, and bye for me.

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3: Hello, I'm Laura Devoy. The federal opposition says protecting children online is critical, but the government's proposed digital duty of care isn't the right option. The coalition is urging the government against rushing proposals to mandate non-profiled social media feeds under its My Feed, My Way initiative. Shadow Communications Minister Sarah Henderson says in raising concerns, the opposition isn't denying there are serious harms on the internet which must be prohibited.
4: I have no confidence in this Prime Minister to remove the really offensive parts of this bill. This is open-ended. There are no safeguards. Freedom of speech in our country is precious and it must be protected at all costs.
3: A mathematics educator says a lack of trust in institutions is contributing to declining student results. The latest international student assessment results confirm the long-term decline in reading and mathematics among Australian students continues. Senior mathematics lecturer at Charles Sturt University, Dr. Steve Thornton, says overall there's been a slide in performance among all of the OECD nations. He's told National Radio News when reflecting on these results, it's important to note schools don't operate in a bubble.
5: There have been huge changes in the sense of trust that we have in the institutions of society. And school, of course, is one of those really important institutions. So I think the sense of trust in teachers, the sense of trust in schools is significantly less than it was 20 years ago.
3: US President Donald Trump says he believes the war with Iran will end immediately after the upcoming midterm elections. Speaking ahead of an appearance at the Republican Party convention in Texas, Mr. Trump said Tehran can't hold out much longer.
6: I think the war will end immediately after the election. Because they can't hold out any longer. They're desperate to try and affect the election so that we can get a nice, weak group of people in there and leave them alone and let them have their nuclear weapon.
3: The midterms will take place in November. The Philippines Coast Guard says at least five people have died and 87 are unaccounted for after a fire on a ferry. The vessel was carrying 134 passengers and crew. 42 people were rescued. A video shared by the Coast Guard shows the ferry engulfed in flames. It says strong currents and poor weather are hampering rescue efforts. The daughter of a firefighter killed in the September 11 terror attacks says 25 years on, she continues to carry his memory forward. Kate Levy was 10 when she lost her father, New York City Fire Department Lieutenant Joseph Levy, in the 2001 attacks on the World Trade Center in New York. She will be attending the 9/11 Tribute in Lights ceremony Friday night local time, where two beams of light will rise above New York City, a symbol of remembrance for the nearly 3,000 people who died, including 10 Australians.
7: 9/11 isn't just about the day. It's about our stories, our legacy. If I can make an impact and if I can help other kids who've gone through something similar to me, then that's my calling.
3: Turning to sport, the Tasmania Devils will receive around $800,000 to attract AFLW players from other clubs. The Devils will enter the competition from 2028, the same year its men's team will join the AFL. The club has been given the equivalent of one-third of its 2028 salary cap to sign established female talent, including contracted players. Each existing club will have a cap on the number of players they can lose to Tasmania and can protect a specified number of contracted players.
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You want to try singing it? 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Oh, boy, said away I go. 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
2: Hello, I'm Lewis Donaldson. There'll be a further delay to Victoria's work-from-home laws. Premier Ben Carroll has confirmed the right to work from home for 2 days a week will now apply to small businesses from January the 1st, 2028, 6 months after it comes into force for all other workplaces.
3: It allows the small businesses to continue to work with the Victorian Equal Opportunity and Human Rights Commission to make sure they know of their obligations under the Act to support them.
2: Under the amendments, businesses will also have greater powers over whether they approve remote working arrangements. Angus Taylor has confirmed the Coalition won't support the government's digital duty of care bill in its current form. He says it would enforce political censorship. The opposition says government has too many powers to broaden the definitions of harm and that any changes will be able to be rejected by the Senate. Nationals leader Matt Canavan says the bill is unacceptable.
4: It is not a bill to help people control what they read online. It's a bill that will allow the government to dictate what you can say and see online. And we can never have that in place in this country. I don't want to see a government be given a virtual iron dome to protect themselves and insulate themselves from people's feedback.
2: Independent Liberal MP Moira Deeming has joined Family First ahead of the Victorian election. Ms Deeming left the Liberal Party room earlier this year after being removed as a candidate following allegations she made against a colleague. She claimed to have been assaulted by Matthew Guy, who denied the allegations, and Victoria Police determined no offence was detected. Family First National Director Lyle Shelton described Ms Deeming as courageous.
5: She's paid a high price for standing up for common sense values on about girls and women, sex-based rights, and we really respect her for that. And there's no one better equipped because of her resilience and her tenacity to fight for the families of Western Melbourne.
2: The search for a man missing in far north Queensland has now entered its third day. Aral Simon was last seen entering bushland north of Port Douglas on Monday afternoon local time. His family have described the 31-year-old's disappearance as out of character. Police, SES members and Polair are involved in the search efforts. Medical scientist and celebrity chef Alvin Kwa says he wants people to know not everyone who's struggling looks like they're struggling. He sent the message on this Are You OK Day, reflecting on his experience earlier this year when he didn't quite feel like himself.
6: Someone who isn't okay doesn't necessarily look like they're falling apart. Sometimes they're laughing. Sometimes they're busy. Sometimes they're the people who constantly checks if everyone else is okay. Sometimes they look completely fine.
2: The Are You OK campaign this year is helping more people feel confident in reaching out when someone is on their mind and starting a meaningful conversation which may change someone's life. If you or someone you know needs help, you can call Lifeline on 13 11 14. And to sport, Sydney's Roosters halfback Daly Cherry Evans says there is a high level of belief heading into Sunday's NRL Finals Week 1 match against the Panthers. Cherry Evans, who's retiring at the end of this season, acknowledges his final game in the NRL could be just around the corner.
7: It is so cliche, but the only game that matters is the one this weekend. So, yeah, we'll be throwing everything at it, and regardless of my situation.
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2: Good afternoon, I'm Shannon Kirkwood. Federal Parliament has held a moment of silence to remember the lives lost 25 years on from 9/11. The Prime Minister and Opposition Leader both recalled the terror attack.
3: 25 years since a morning of bright sunshine was plunged into the most terrible darkness. Quarter of a century on, it remains a harrowing anniversary.
4: We remember where we were and how we received that shocking news. The first plane hit the World Trade Center's North Tower at 10:46 p.m. Australian Eastern Standard Time. Most Australians were asleep.
2: The attacks claimed the lives of almost 3,000 people, including 10 Australians. Former Prime Minister Kevin Rudd has named artificial intelligence as one of the country's three biggest security challenges. Speaking at the National Press Club in Canberra today, Mr Rudd says Australia needs more AI capability to ensure national resilience.
5: We need Australia's own AI industry across the stack, from compute through to frontier models, through to adoption and all points in between. Otherwise, we will not have the Indigenous capability here to build the cyber defences we need against that which will be thrown against us.
2: A mathematics educator is warning against a simplified response to declining student performance. The latest international student assessment results confirms the long-term decline in reading and mathematics among Australian students continues. Senior mathematics lecturer at Charles Sturt University, Dr. Steve Thornton, spoke to National Radio News about what the results mean.
6: It assesses reasoning, application of knowledge. And so if we try to focus solely on, I guess, what might be called a quick fix, and let's teach kids their times tables properly, that's part of the answer. Yes, that's really important, but it's not going to solve the problem.
2: Education ministers are due to discuss a number of solutions, including reduced screen time in schools. US President Donald Trump has offered a cash prize if Republicans keep control of Congress in November's general election. President Trump has made the commitment during a keynote speech in Dallas, Texas, on the opening day of the GOP's inaugural midterm convention.
7: Because of our tremendous strength and success economically, I will issue a dividend to every adult citizen in the United States of America for $5,000.
2: Breezy conditions and showers on the east coast with wet weather for inland Western Australia. The Bureau of Meteorology's David Croc has more on tomorrow's forecast.
8: The weather is evolving really slowly at the moment with this big, strong, high-pressure system barely moving over the Southern Ocean. So it's still extending quite a strong ridge up the east coast. So pretty breezy conditions there, particularly through the northern half of New South Wales and up through Queensland with some showers coming ashore there too.
2: And a young male giraffe is preparing to farewell his home at Melbourne Zoo and make the journey to Perth. One-year-old Tumby will set off to Western Australia in a few weeks where he will be part of a breeding program. Melbourne Zoo's Luke Housler has an update on the preparations.
9: Tumby is currently training into that crate's 4.1 metres tall and about 5 metres long for him to make that trip over, and really excited for him to meet their herd over there, a couple of girlfriends hopefully in the future as well.
2: To Sport Now, Fremantle says Judd McVie will make his return for Friday night's AFL semi-final against Geelong, replacing Brandon Walker, who's out with an ankle injury. The final team selection for the semi-final will be made later this afternoon.
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2: Hello, I'm Lewis Donaldson. Communications Minister Annika Wells has defended the Digital Duty of Care Bill after Angus Taylor confirmed the Coalition won't support it in its current form. The proposed bill could let Australians opt in or out of algorithmically recommended social media content. The draft laws will require online platforms to reduce foreseeable harms or face fines of more than $100 million. Minister Annika Wells rejected arguments of government overreach.
3: They are opposing the rights of adults not to have illegal content beamed into their eyeballs against their will, and they are opposing the right of adults to have a choice about what they see in their own feed. They are feverishly rebutting an argument that no one is making, No one is making.
4: Order.
3: Mr Speaker, these laws, the whole Parliament should support, and I urge them to do so.
2: Former Prime Minister Kevin Rudd has addressed uncertainty towards the changing world rule-based order. Speaking at the National Press Club today, Mr Rudd pinpointed China as a major factor for interrupting free trade, open investment lines and technology sharing.
5: What changed that, in my assessment, is the arrival of Chinese industrial policy. If you want to put a timeline on that, and part of the reason for doing that book on Xi Jinping's ideology, around about 2015, 2016, you start to see a deep, deep redirection of China's own center of economic gravity.
2: The latest data on drowning deaths confirms Australia is not on track to meet the 50% drowning reduction by 2030. 313 people drowned in 2025-26, 10% above the 10-year average. People aged 65 and above accounted for the highest number of drownings, and almost half of the deaths occurred at coastal locations. Coastal Safety Manager at Surf Life Saving Australia, Michael Benici, has told National Radio News of particular concern is that drowning rates are significantly higher in regional areas.
6: It stresses the importance of familiarising yourselves in and around waterways safely, increasing proficiency and education in water safety and swim survival.
2: Rising sea levels will cost Australians $855 billion this century, according to a new report. Shannon Kirkwood has more.
7: The Climate Council's Rising Seas, Rising Bills report found climate pollution from coal, oil and gas will raise average sea levels around the country. It says every state and the Northern Territory will bear significant economic costs. Western Australia will face the highest bill at $230 billion, while Queensland faces the largest overall loss at $214 billion. The report also found coastal flooding is expected to damage 267,000 properties and 2 million hectares of land across the country. The Climate Council says climate pollution must be cut at a faster rate and coastal communities must be prepared for sea level rise.
2: Turning to sport, the Tasmania Devils will receive around $800,000 to attract AFLW players from other clubs. The Devils will enter the competition from 2028, the same year its men's team will join the AFL. The club has been given the equivalent of one-third of its 2028 salary cap to sign established talent, including contracted players. Each existing club will have a cap on the number of players they can lose to Tasmania and can protect a specified number of contracted players.
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with my guitar I go and sing for Toby at the nursing home. 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He'd sit there in the sunlight

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The time was rushing fast,

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He threw me in the local lake and it was quite a drag. The swimming wasn't all that hard, it was getting out of the bag. So just be optimistic, son, if things go up the creek. Just cop it sweet and flash a tooth and turn the other cheek. And if Santa left manure in your stock and smile and say, I got a horse for Christmas, but

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2: Hello, I'm Lewis Donaldson. The federal government says gas producers will have to save up to one-fifth of their production for the local market instead of 20% as previously announced. Labor has today released draft legislation for the domestic gas reservation scheme. It says exporters could provide up to 200 additional petajoules of gas a year, which would ensure more than enough supply to meet new manufacturing demands and forecast shortfalls. Energy Minister Chris Bowen says it's not a back down, but a sensible change.
3: We see it as sensible calibration, taking on board feedback from players. The 20% figure is still, you know, the absolute core of the policy, but there's no point reserving gas that Australians don't need.
2: Liberal MP Andrew Hastie has labelled One Nation's Pauline Hanson and Barnaby Joyce lying cowards and accused them of trashing his service record. Mr. Hastie was the subject of an animated cartoon posted online by Senator Hanson in July, in which he was referred to as a traitor for giving evidence in former soldier Ben Robert Smith's defamation trial. Speaking to the ABC, Mr. Hastie says he wouldn't take legal action against Ms. Hanson because of Gina Rinehart's backing of One Nation making it too hard to win.
4: I gave the option yesterday of either owning the words, own them, and call me a traitor publicly, or take the cartoon down. She did neither, and that's why I think she's revealed herself to be weak, glass-jawed, and unable to take responsibility for her position.
2: Speaking to News 24, Ms. Hanson insists she did not say Mr. Hastie was a traitor.
5: I didn't say the words. I'm not calling him a traitor to his country, which he made that statement that I never said that.
2: The Prime Minister has been asked what it will take for Australia to join other countries in imposing trade bans on Israeli settlements in the West Bank. In Question Time, Independent MP Sophie Scamps posed the question. Mr. Albanese insists targeted sanctions on individuals and entities are the answer.
6: Israeli settlements in the West Bank are illegal under international law. They threaten the viability of a two-state solution and they are a major obstacle to peace. That is why, in coordination with partners, we have imposed travel bans and targeted financial sanctions on senior Israeli ministers Smotrich and Ben-Gvir.
2: It follows the UK's announcement of a ban on the import of all goods produced in illegal Israeli settlements in the occupied West Bank. Authorities say a fire in a power station in central Tasmania last week was accidental. The Tungatina power station was destroyed in the blaze. The Tasmania Fire Service says preliminary investigations had identified several potential ignition sources, but the cause was accidental. While the scene has been handed back to Hydro Tasmania, investigations are expected to continue for some months. Breezy conditions and showers on the east coast with wet weather for inland Western Australia. The Bureau of Meteorology's David Croc has more on tomorrow's forecast.
7: The weather is evolving really slowly at the moment with this big, strong, high-pressure system barely moving over the Southern Ocean. So it's still extending quite a strong ridge up the east coast. So pretty breezy conditions there, particularly through the northern half of New South Wales and up through Queensland with some showers coming ashore there too.
2: And a sport in AFL, Adelaide says it's yet to make a decision on whether Zach Taylor will be recalled for Saturday night's semi-final against Brisbane. He trained strongly yesterday after missing the elimination final win over the Western Bulldogs due to a hamstring injury.
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1: Hello, I'm Lewis Donaldson. Communications Minister Annika Wells says the Coalition should be ashamed of themselves for their opposition towards the Digital Duty of Care Bill. Angus Taylor confirmed the Coalition won't support it in its current form. The proposed bill could let Australians opt in or out of algorithmically recommended social media content. Minister Wells says the proposed change intends to give more power to Australians.
2: They should be ashamed of themselves. And as we consult over the exposure draft and seek to introduce this bill to the Parliament next month, I ask the Coalition to reflect just what they're opposing in the interests of their own internals. They are opposing the protection of children from pornographic content online, the protection of children who are seeing content that encourages eating disorders and self-harm.
1: Organised criminals importing black market tobacco and retailers selling illegal cigarettes will be easier to prosecute under a federal government crackdown. New offences would allow authorities to rely on factors such as suspiciously cheap prices and non-compliant branded packaging to show tobacco had entered Australia unlawfully. Assistant Minister for Customs Julian Hill says it would make it easier to strip criminals of the profits made through illegal tobacco sales.
3: The government is not going to surrender our nation's health policy to organised crime. We're doubling down, not backing down. They don't care whether they're running meth or drugs or guns or Gucci handbags or wildlife or human trafficking or tobacco. They just want to make money.
1: A South Australian man has been charged with 55 historical child sex offences. Police say the charges relate to 29 known victim survivors, many of whom were children at the time of the alleged offending. A task force was established last year to investigate allegations of historical child sexual abuse linked to the now closed McGill Training Centre and other government care facilities. Assistant Police Commissioner Stuart McLean says the alleged offending occurred between 1978 and 2003.
4: The passage of time does not diminish the significance of these offences, nor our commitment to thoroughly investigating it. Anyone with information concerning people involving child abuse is encouraged to contact Crime Stoppers either online or by telephoning 1800 333 000.
1: And if you need help, you can call the National Sexual Assault, Family and Domestic Violence Counselling Line. That's 1800 RESPECT on 1800 737 732. A group of university students have set off on a scientific voyage in international waters. With the details, Shannon Kirkwood.
5: Capstan is a national tertiary sea training initiative co-run by the National Science Agency, the CSIRO. 20 university students from across Australia are on board CSIRO research vessel, RV Investigator, which departed Brisbane today. The group will spend the next 2 weeks voyaging in Australia's exclusive economic zone, where they'll undertake marine research, including collecting geological samples, mapping the seafloor and surveying shipwrecks. They will then arrive in Fiji, sharing knowledge and science with Australia's Pacific neighbours.
1: And to sports, Sydney Roosters halfback Daly Cherry Evans says there is a high level of belief heading into Sunday's NRL Finals Week 1 match against the Panthers. Cherry Evans, who's retiring at the end of this season, acknowledges his final game in the NRL could be just around the corner.
6: It is so cliche, but the only game that matters is the one this weekend. So, yeah, we'll be throwing everything at it, and regardless of my situation.
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8: Now for the two-day weather update. So tomorrow, the 11th of September, we have an expected low of 3, an expected high of 22. It'll be nice and sunny with maybe some light winds. We've got a max UV index of 6, which is high, and sun protection is recommended between 9:20 and 3 p.m. And then we've got Saturday, 12th of September, expected low of 7, an expected high of 24. Mostly sunny with some light winds. We've got an expected max index of 6. And again, sun protection recommended between 9:20 a.m. and 3 p.m.
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1: Is this a first?
0: I think this is a first for us. I don't think that we have... Oh, there we go. I don't know if that mic was on. Try that again.
2: Hello, is this a first?
0: Oh, it is a first. wrong mic. See, you like we're out of routine. I don't know who you are. I don't know where you're sitting. No, I'm kidding.
2: Yeah, I'm just bouncing around. There's three mics in the studio and I'm bouncing between two of them.
0: He won't sit still. No, this is a first. I don't think that we've been on... Maybe initially during training time, but that would have been...
2: Yeah, I think last time I was hiding at the back when you guys were on air one day because I was passing through. But
0: yeah. You were like a passenger princess.
2: Yes.
0: On the raids. So we're in. It's obviously been a massive weekend for Griffith.
2: We have had a time. It's been a huge few weeks. Mm. I think I can talk for everyone there. Mm. It's there's just been so much on. It's been lots of and cool, like just so much good stuff.
0: To the point where you couldn't pick on what you wanted to miss out on. And like if you were like us and your schedule was full of potential things to go and do, it became very challenging to, to choose what you were comfortable missing out on. And I know I got back to work on Monday and almost fell asleep at my desk because I was so worn out, but it was like such a lovely worn out feeling because it was fun stuff.
2: Yeah. And I think like it was nice to see just the town buzzing and it was nice to have so many visitors. I know, you know, we had such a big weekend, but still we made time to catch up with some old mates from Sydney because they were down for the festival.
0: Nice. And
2: For those who missed it, One Night Stand was in town on Saturday. So... It's a huge thing.
0: It is.
2: And it was a huge thing.
0: It was massive.
2: And I think we all had a great time and I think it was really eye-opening for the community to be able to experience something like that.
0: Yeah, because I don't think there would have ever been anything of that size, right? Like that's what people were saying.
2: I think, yeah, in terms of like a concert festival, that was the biggest the Griffith's seen. I mean, we have big events here. You know, you think about the Sikh Games, you know, the Italian festival, Easter party. There are big things that happen here, but not with artists of that scale, not with production of that scale.
0: Yeah.
2: And community engagement of that scale as well.
0: Hugely. I know we braved the main street on Saturday morning and it was bustling. Bertoldo's Bakery was going off.
2: Just cannolis being thrown everywhere.
0: And like you can't blame them. Like what a cool thing. Like, and I remember moving to town for the first time and being blessed with that and just thinking it was the coolest thing ever and how awesome that got to be shared with like so many people.
2: Yeah.
0: And I know my visitors that came to stay with me were stunned to learn that Griffith serves bacon and egg rolls on those Turkish breads. That was a really foreign concept. But you know, that's our culture.
2: Yeah. And it's tasty.
0: It is tasty. It's
2: we like tasty
0: filling.
2: Things in Griffith.
0: No, it was awesome. It was a really cool weekend and I'm stoked that we get to kind of have this afternoon and tonight to kind of recap and rewind and have a look at all of the nice, yummy things that happened.
2: Yeah. Well, I honestly haven't had a chance to debrief. So this is our debrief from the weekend.
0: A live debrief. Wow. I do this in counselling a lot. So this is like, this will be great.
2: Amazing.
0: We can do it on the airwaves.
2: We're in good hands.
0: Yeah, stick with us, guys. I've pulled together some tracks for tonight, mostly of new music that's kind of been released in the last couple of months or stuff that's kind of just been jumping around that people are getting a little bit excited about. So we're going to start off with a band that used to be back when I was at uni, and I know I talk about that a lot, they were really popping off and doing a lot of like smaller bar tours, but heaps good friends. They're just fun. I really like it. I'm stoked to see them back. And this is their new track, Game Night. You are with Belle and Luke on Art Farm Radio for 2MIA-FM.
2: See you soon.

And that was Mim Jensen and her track Karmic. Mim is an artist out of New Zealand, originally born in Brisbane.

0: Queensland, but jumped the waters over to NZ. That track came out in April, and she is, I think she's currently on tour over in NZ. If you're over there and you're listening, because we know that you are, definitely go check her out because she is super duper fun. And up before that was Tullamarines with Flight Path, and at the very top, of course, Heaps Good Friends and their track Game Night. 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
1: Tullamarines is the band name.
0: Yeah.
1: And Flight Path is the song name.
0: Yeah. What did I say?
1: Cool. No, that's good.
0: Oh, okay.
1: It's like Tullamarine Airport.
0: Oh. Sorry, I'm so, a bit slow.
1: I was just like, yeah, that's great.
0: Yeah. The Tullamarines have been kicking around for a hot minute now.
1: All of their song names revolve around flight stuff?
0: I haven't ever stopped to think about it. I hope so.
1: I'm going to look that up.
0: Tonight's the night that we discover that the Tullamarines are actually an airport band. But they've been, like, it's cool. It's been fun to watch them because they're just kind of chipping away at it. But they're dropping some absolutely, like, huge tracks, bangers. But they've kept it low-key, kept it nice and, like, humble. And I like that.
1: Yeah.
0: I like that a lot. If you're just tuning in, we have been chit-chatting a little bit already about the huge weekend that was with the One Night Stand Festival rolling through Griffith, which is the first time since, I think, like in over 10 years since the festival has graced New South Wales soil.
1: Okay.
0: The last one was in Dubbo, and I'm pretty sure that was roughly 2013, 2016, okay. Somewhere in there.
1: Yeah.
0: It's been a hot minute. Ruby would know. Ruby, I believe, attended Dubbo back when that happened. But, yeah, huge, absolutely massive weekend for everybody involved.
1: Yeah, and we sort of touched on a little bit in our chat before about the flow on and the engagement that the festival brought. I mean, I sort of came up in a time where there were a lot of festivals.
0: Yeah.
1: A lot, but most of them were privately run, and you know they would you would go to a festival. It'd be big bands, big crowds, mm-hmm. big noise, and then that was it. You sort of forgot about it and moved on to the next one.
0: Yeah.
1: And festivals used to just sell out. You know, you'd buy your tickets 6 months in advance. But the One Night Stand has an amazing sort of legacy about it, where there's a whole lot of community engagement. There's a whole lot of you know, artist pathways there. You know, the whole idea of it is to put, you know, up-and-coming Australian artists on big stages in regional areas. So the actual concept of it is really cool.
0: And it, like, the whole idea that, you know, you just can roll into a showground somewhere and then support that town to put that together is a really cool concept, because there are some amazing venues in these little pokey places that can hold these huge capacities, but you've just got to encourage people to go and check it out.
1: Yeah. I think it was one of the first things I said as I walked in there on Saturday afternoon. I was like, wow, this is our showground.
0: Yeah.
1: Like, this is cool.
0: Yeah.
1: And, you know, I'm used to going to the showground on a Sunday morning to the Rotary Markets.
0: Yeah.
1: And it doesn't look like that.
0: No, because, like, when you drive into the Rotary Markets, you don't tend to look left, right? Because that's where everything was. And we drove past today on my way home from work. And I looked and I was like, that was like, it was right there. And it was huge. You could see it from across the little channel. Yeah. Like, what a setup.
1: I actually saw there when I was leaving, there was just a whole bunch of people sitting up on the bank of the canal.
0: Yeah.
1: Like, it was just, it was really cool. Just,
0: how nice.
1: Just the best view. And that was when the sun was down, lights were up. Yeah, it was pretty special.
0: And that beautiful wind was carrying the sound too. So you could have been quite a ways away.
1: Yes.
0: And still had really crispy audio.
1: Yes. And if you were that person that commented on the community notice board on Facebook and said, why is the sound man so bad?
0: Yeah.
1: It's because the wind was up. If you understand how sound travels, I mean, so if you were that person that commented saying the sound was really bad.
0: Yeah.
1: It's because of the wind.
0: It's the wind. It was carrying it to you like a little gift. No, it was sick. Yeah. Because I think we started heading off just before things ended, because I was very determined to get out before there was a rush of people. But we danced quite literally from the gate. We danced all the way up the main street and it was lovely. Like you could hear it from everywhere. And even like, yeah, as we were getting driven away, we had all of the windows down to just keep taking it in because we, yeah, so cool. And fun, like I was chatting with a friend yesterday and she was saying that she had to drop her in-laws off at the airport on Sunday and everyone was there, all the bands and their roadies and all the rest of it. So like it was cool. What a cool little experience to have.
1: We were, like on the Saturday morning we were cooking brekkie and, you know, the whole Triple J morning team was just chilling out the front, just doing their thing.
0: How nice.
1: It's just like, it's, it's really, it's nice that they were sort of just a part of the community for a weekend.
0: And funny, like the things that they found interesting about our town. I heard one of them commenting on Brooms, like the layout of all the fresh produce at Brooms. They were so like blown away by that. Yeah. They were commenting about the sandwiches at like the little Italian sandwich place up the main street. Like it was crazy to hear someone else's perspective on the cool and exciting things about our town that we might take for granted on the regular. But that was really cool. And it was just nice. I don't know. It's nice to tune into like a big radio station and they're just referencing like the corner shop that you walk past every day.
1: Yep.
0: It's so cute. I really enjoyed that. And obviously we played at Luke's restaurant at Le Mornay on the Friday night prior to, and like the Betty Rays just kind of strolling past.
1: Yeah.
0: Poking their head in just to have a look.
1: The Betty Rays are great. I'm wearing a Betty Rays hat right now. I've been wearing this hat all week and, you know, I've been commented about 10 times saying, nice hat. They were cool.
0: It is a cool hat though. I'm sad I missed. Were they in the merch tent or was that, or you had this?
1: No, this is a merch. This is a merch buy.
0: Official.
1: Official merch. Always buy the merch.
0: Always buy the merch.
1: They were cool. We got there and saw, we were off to the side, but we heard most of their set. Great band. From Brisbane?
0: They're from Queensland, pretty sure. But they, like, that was a cool set. I think arriving while they were playing and seeing, like, they had the giant blow-up beach balls that were being thrown up in the air, like, that was a real festival vibe. That was
1: and,
0: the perfect.
1: They did the, they've done a Laika version and they did the K-Sand cover, which, you know, it was great for that audience.
0: We needed that. They really picked us out and they were like, this is the one to play. No, that was cool. That was, look, I think, in terms of actually thinking about it, in terms of the artists that were selected to come, what a perfect lineup for our setting. Like that really worked in. And I'm sure that that gets set well in advance. But like, I don't know. Like, I just think, there were so many things that just really worked.
1: Who was your favorite artist on the day?
0: See, that's a tricky one. I loved Maya. I really loved Maya. And I love that she brought out Chloe Pache because I'm really excited about that artist. I think she's doing some really, really cool stuff. And I think it was really sweet to see her come out. But I do have to say that Genesis Owusu really like stole the night, I think.
1: So going back to Maya, before we get digging into Genesis Owusu. So Maya had an amazing lead guitarist.
0: Chloe Dadd. Yeah.
1: So Chloe Dadd was one of the producers that came to Griffith probably 3 or 4 years ago. And they came out, we did at Piccolo Family Farm. We had a bunch of, good kids doing the songmakers workshops and she was one of the producers and she is an absolute whiz. She put together the songs and they were crazy. We were fortunate to have dinner with her that night and, she's a legend.
0: She is amazing and she has been amazing. So, like, I went to uni with Chloe.
1: Oh, cool.
0: She was doing music and whatnot, but we ran in very similar circles and I got to go and watch her play in lots of garage bands in like pokey little bars and in backyards and all kinds of stuff. And she has been shredding for so long and like incredible artists. And every now and then there'll be a video that pops up in my like TikTok or my Instagram. It's like Chloe Dad in LA playing guitar for some obscure artist.
1: Yeah. She's a crazy studio guitarist and producer. Like she's played with everybody. And
0: so cool.
1: And she's got her own stuff too,
0: yes.
1: like under Chloe Dad
0: yeah.
1: with a double D.
0: Mm-hmm.
1: And yeah, so that's one to – when I saw her on stage, I was just like, oh my God. I DM'd her on Insta, didn't get a reply.
0: Of course.
1: I was like, hey, you're the best.
0: Oh, that's nice.
1: So, but yeah. So, no, look, it's – she's cool and
0: yeah.
1: Maya's cool. Maya was a playlist that I was listening to quite a lot leading into the festival.
0: Mm.
1: And you just don't realize how many songs of hers that are popular on the radio.
0: Absolutely.
1: I was just like, cool, I already know that song. That song's catchy as.
0: Yep.
1: That's really cool.
0: Because I think we forget how long ago it was that she was on that Flume track. Because Say Nothing came out late 2010s. Like I think that was like it would have been like 2018, 2019.
1: Yeah.
0: Because that amazing Flume album that everyone knows and loves, that was definitely securely in my high school days.
1: Yeah.
0: But I feel like Say Nothing.
1: She must have been young. She's 25 now.
0: Yeah.
1: Jeez.
0: She was killing it.
1: Yeah.
0: And I think like what a crazy like breakthrough moment for her to be on a Flume track that did like crazy numbers.
1: Yeah.
0: And then to back that up by having such a unique personal style and sound that, you know, you hear her songs and you go, oh, okay, yeah, I know this and I know this and I know this.
1: Yeah.
0: Like it's incredible, genuinely. And the all-female band thing. Like,
1: yeah, it's great.
0: It's a good time.
1: The energy that Genesis brought, though. I was fortunate to have the best dancing partner in the world for that whole set. My 3.5-year-old daughter, Patsy, she absolutely loved it.
0: Yeah.
1: We just had the best time. We were cutting rugs on the lawn.
0: Naturally.
1: And then we ran into the outskirts of the mosh pit with her on my shoulders. It was fun. It was a time.
0: It was great. And like the lady hawk of it all.
1: Yeah.
0: Come on.
1: See, and I spoke about before, like the festival days, like the proper festival days. That's lady hawk.
0: Yeah.
1: That's lady hawk era.
0: That's a big thing.
1: Like My Delirium is the soundtrack to so many people my age is, you know.
0: Because my boyfriend is not amongst the popular music scene. He doesn't really touch in with it at all. So Lady Hawk starts playing and I'm almost crying. But trying to explain, like, that was rage. Like, I remember Saturday morning rage. You'd wake up, you'd turn it on. Lady Hawk, My Delirium would be playing with that music video of her in the car. Like, I remember it so vividly. But she, like, that's next level special appearance. And again, the special appearance thing, like that's such a classic festival.
1: Yeah.
0: You know, you would just see someone walk out and be like, oh, by the way, I invited this huge artist that everyone knows and loves for this one song. But no, it was super cool. And I think my cousin Hannah, who was here visiting, she was in the mosh pit with her friends and everything was great. And they're of like our similar age. So Lady Hawk starts singing. They're screaming their heads off. And all these quite young people around them being like, what are you on about?
1: Lady who?
0: Yeah. But like, that's cool. Like, it's cool because Genesis Owusu is becoming such a household name.
1: Yeah. It's the KFC ad.
0: It is the KFC ad.
1: Yeah.
0: It is. I think everybody around us, he started singing that song and I was like, oh yeah, let's go. Like
1: the crowd just left because they all lined up, went down to the
0: We're all Pavlov's dog, really. That song plays, we all start salivating, life's good. But his set was, that was a real masterclass in performance art. Like that was very, very cool. Very, very cool.
1: Yeah, and like I said, the energy was just insane.
0: Oh.
1: Now, I'm going to cut you off.
0: Please do.
1: I think let's get into some more tracks.
0: Yeah.
1: And then when we come back, we'll talk. There's plenty more to talk about from One Night Stands.
0: Yeah.
1: we're gonna take a break. We're gonna wipe the sweat off our brow.
0: Please.
1: And then we're going to come back and
0: yes.
1: talk more One Night Stand.
0: Absolutely. This next one, there is a language warning. This is Angus and Julia Stone and one of their new tracks, Celestial Body. 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

0: And that was Le Chiv with Gummy Bear. In before that, we had the new one from Gang of Youths, Things Take Time. And then, of course, up the top, Angus and Julia Stone, Celestial Bodies. 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
1: Howdy.
0: And we're just hanging out. We're recapping. We're debriefing. And just generally, I don't know, this feels just like that nice little chat and that hang that you have with your mates after a huge weekend. Like,
1: yes, that's exactly what it is. It is. I haven't had time to do this with anybody since the weekend, so this is great.
0: Because you guys were open on the Sunday too, so like you really like...
1: We just rolled through and it was... And not to mention the week before was the Italian festival.
0: Big time.
1: And so it just... literally rolled around. Yeah. It went from 5-6 days of madness having thousands of visitors in town for the Italian weekend and week. And and we worked that Sunday and then, but again, it was just amazing to see so much stuff happening in town. I mean, all the, and you know, jumping back that week to the Italian festival now, like it was cool. There were so many events in town.
0: Yeah.
1: They were all really really well patronized. Everyone was happy. And you can't ask for much more than that.
0: No. And like what a testament to the town that it can handle two huge back-to-back functions like that. You know,
1: because that's people.
0: Like it does, it takes patience and kindness and understanding from everybody in town to make that happen. Yep. And we are very blessed to have a very lovely town.
1: Yes.
0: But the Italian festival was amazing.
1: Yeah, it was great. And like I said, just cool events on. We had a little festival at the farm that we put on in collaboration with Pristine Productions. And yeah, that was great. The weather was beautiful. Had some really cool live acts.
0: Yeah,
1: a couple of our up and coming local musicians that you know, singing beautiful songs in Italian.
0: Yeah.
1: Some grassroots alumni. And yeah, so it was great to have that. That was the Sagra Italiana. You know, and then just stuff happening. The town was packed. Every time you drove past La Piccola, there were people dancing on the street.
0: And it was beautiful. It was so nice.
1: So that was cool. Yeah. And, yeah, then Sunday, just with all the festival, I think there were like three big events. There were some at the wineries.
0: Yeah.
1: I think there were three different wineries with big events on Sunday.
0: Yeah.
1: There was the actual salami festival at the Ugali Club. And they were all full, which is really cool.
0: Yeah. And there were people I know at the Sagra event out at Piccolo. There were people that had arrived in town that didn't know things like at the Salami Fest. They didn't know about some of the other ones on. They're like, we wish we could like duplicate ourselves. Because that comment just kept coming up. Like there was these people that were like, oh my gosh, and you have a salami festival because why not? Like, but yeah, it's been a really lovely energy in town. And like we're sitting here right now looking forward because we've also got Springfest coming at us faster than we can process.
1: Yes. I might jump into what's happening in the next month. And it's sort of, it's exciting and scary at the same time. there is lots on. And this is, I will also frame this. This is pretty much in the context of arts and culture in town because we're Art Farm and that's what we look after.
0: Yep.
1: So this is just a small pinch of lots of other things that are happening. But right now at the Griffith Regional Art Gallery, there's a month-long exhibition by one of our darling artists, Sharon DeValentin. She's amazing.
0: Incredible.
1: She does beautiful artworks. She is multidisciplinary. So this one is called The Shape of Connection. And there's some really cool abstract paintings. There's some encaustic sculpture as well, which is beeswax.
0: Beeswax,
1: molded beeswax. And I know, like, Sharon's work's always great.
0: Watching her, because her Instagram in particular, if you can find Sharon DeValentin on Instagram, watching her process and how she creates from these mediums that are quite different, I would say. Like, we had to sit here and try to, like, we understand exactly what it was, because it's not something that you come across very often. And it's apparently quite it's like got a long history to it, this art form that she does, and it's quite special. So how cool that that's running for a month.
1: So, you know, get down there. We love supporting our local art gallery. They always put on amazing exhibitions, and particularly when they've got local exhibitions. I mean, it's great that they are showcasing local artists as well. And by all means, Sharon's, you know, the caliber of her art is amazing.
0: Yeah.
1: Like, it's great. So that'll be showing until the 27th of September. This weekend we have the Nancy Bloomer Memorial Quest. That's at the theatre. So that's Sunday the 13th. If you're not familiar with the Nancy Bloomer, it is a competition. It is for young musicians between 12 and 18. There's two categories. There's vocal and instrumental. So it's a music award.
0: Amazing.
1: And it is very, I guess it's more your technical, down that Estedford road of performances.
0: Yeah.
1: So it is very critiqued, and which is great. I think that it's, so you'll see some really skilled artists there.
0: Amazing.
1: People that are, you know, young people that are really honing their craft. Lots of sheet music.
0: Yeah, we love it. But it's cool because, you know, I think speaking with Bonnie about it on the program before, like how, like that learning sheet music is an art form in and of itself. It's like learning a whole new language.
1: Yeah.
0: So it's super cool to see that that's still something that people are striving for, is that more classical, I guess, concept of performing music.
1: Yeah. So, it's $10 entry. So get down and support it if you're free on Sunday, because, there will be a bunch of really talented people down there.
0: Mm-hmm.
1: There is another exhibition coming up called Primavera, so The Art of Spring. So this is another community exhibition. Mm-hmm. This will be held up at the art space at the theatre.
0: Yep.
1: So in the foyer, they've got that lovely space now showing lots of artwork. It will be open from the 21st of September to the 30th of October. So just in time for Springfest, which is really
0: lovely.
1: Cool. Leading into that, we do have Springfest. So Springfest starts next month from the 11th to the 24th of October. Always jam-packed full of stuff.
0: Huge.
1: Yeah, gardens, there's the street party. There is also on, so the art collective are doing a art competition and an exhibition markety thing on, I think it is the middle of Springfest. So, I'm pretty sure it's Sunday the 18th, of October. And that's out at Emery's Garden at De Bortley's.
0: Beautiful.
1: So, like, that's always a good time.
0: Yeah.
1: And, again, it'll be full of local artists.
0: Yep.
1: I think there's a bit of prize money as well for who wins that. So, so get around it. There's another really cool project happening as well during Springfest, which is Citrus Threads.
0: Mm-hmm.
1: So run by the super talented Nima. She will be putting this fashion show together.
0: Mm-hmm.
1: So starts off with a aperitivo and drinks at Zeka. There's a runway show down in Memorial Park in the middle of town.
0: Nice.
1: It's really cool. She's this year, she did the vintage 2025 last year.
0: Yes.
1: So it's the same concept as that, but this time her fashion is surrounded by the stories of the citrus industry.
0: Yeah.
1: Which is really cool.
0: And we got to be kind of involved and help out with last year's Vintage 2025 runway event. And listening to the stories and having time to sit with the stories of the people that are behind so much of this thing that we know happens, but like sitting down and reading through that, like there was actually this really beautiful, I don't know, it's like a thread that winds through it then. And then as you're watching the pieces come down the runway and recognizing the stories that are attached to them, it's a really beautiful process.
1: And look, that's a real testament to Nima's work. I mean, she dives so deep into her work when she's creating these projects. And so it's really cool to see how she really literally threads these stories together. And it is all about, it's about community, it's about storytelling, and then it's about evoking all of that through her designs, her pieces, which is really cool to see. And that's, you know, I love that whole holistic concept of art. Like it's So she if there's one thing to do during Springfest, that going down to see that exhibition or the runway showcase would definitely be one of them. And then lastly, towards the end of Springfest, we've got our Speaking Place weekend. So it's going to be exciting. So Speaking Place is a art farm project out at Piccolo Family Farm. So what it is a multidisciplinary workshop weekend. So the Saturday we run 5 workshops using different artists and different artistic disciplines. Mm-hmm. And the idea and the original concept between Speaking Place was to actually get people with different artistic interests all in the same room, learning, but then cross-pollinating with their creativity.
0: Yeah.
1: So it's set up a little bit like a conference where, you know, you come and have coffee and breakfast together, you'll go off into your workshops, you'll have a lunch break together, and then there's a little gala dinner that night as well. Mm-hmm. The fun thing though with it is that then the next day there'll be a festival, an arts festival out at Piccolo Family Farm as well. So, you know, I think local live music, demonstrations from those artistic, there's artists, and then also we'll have some markets and things as well.
0: Yeah.
1: So it's going to be jam-packed full of goodness.
0: Yeah.
1: And if you are, you know, the workshops we're doing, we've got a ceramicist from Victoria who's amazing. He does a lot of hand moulding in the best in his craft. We've got we've got Duncan Fellows, who is a performer and an actor. He's going to be doing a writing workshop.
0: Beautiful.
1: We've got Anthea De Silva, who's going to be doing a visual arts life drawing workshop. We've got my mind's gone there.
0: And Harpy
1: Kittle, who's doing his wood carving as well.
0: And the dance workshop.
1: And then we've got the dance workshop, which is Burundi Theatre. So, which is cool because Burundi's an Indigenous dance company, but they're opening this up to anyone. So
0: what a cool opportunity.
1: Yeah, so they'll be teaching contemporary dance and it's really cool. So that's one that is open to everybody and will be a lot of storytelling and movement and dance, which is cool.
0: And, like, I love that. Even amongst all of that, like, they're all different disciplines, but you can already kind of feel this element of storytelling that kind of washes through that, right? Yep. Which is a really lovely tie together.
1: Yeah.
0: Which makes me excited for the Sunday then, to bring all of that together and hear that story being told.
1: Yes.
0: So cool.
1: And like that's, and the name of it gives it away, like Speaking Place, you know, the pitch to the facilitators is, you know, and the question we keep asking them and we ask ourselves, you know, it's something, you know, you ask yourself every day is that, you know, how do you evoke place in what you do? I mean, and it's a really important question, I think, in not even in artistic disciplines, but also just in life. You know, what does place mean to you? What are we doing here? And how can we get there?
0: What are we doing here?
1: You know, we're an hour in and I still don't know why I'm here.
0: Yeah, well, we're having a fun time. But I'm genuinely, I think Speaking Place, you know, and it's been something that has been a concept in the background for quite some time now. Yeah. So it's exciting to see it kind of having its moment. I think Springfest in and of itself is such a crazy, exciting, creative, hopeful time. And so to have that kind of at the end of that as well, there's this really lovely, like, I think it's going to be cool to see people coming together.
1: Yes. So that's I, like I said, that's just a pinch of the stuff that's happening.
0: Yeah.
1: And and it's a lot. Yeah. So, but how good is it that, you know, our creative community has all these things to do?
0: Huge.
1: So, yeah, get out and support them.
0: Absolutely. And if you need help figuring out what's going on, you can reach out to us. We'll help you. We'll find it.
1: Yes.
0: And we'll be sharing some of this stuff. I've just been kind of mentally noting down all the things that I have to put on the Instagram story now from the discussions that we've just had, but we will keep you as up to date as we can. You are with Belle and Luke, and this is Art Farm Radio for 2MIAFM.
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0: You are back with Belle and Luke. This is Art Farm Radio for 2MIA FM. You just heard the track Bugs is the band, and the track is freaking me out. In before that was Molly Millington and Park Road and their new track Fatal, and then up the top was You by Nerve. And if you are at all tapped in to the Aussie music scene, you might have seen that Bugs, unfortunately, their drummer, he was diagnosed with a pretty serious cancer not too long ago. And this latest album that was released in August is the final album that he will be working on. And we are sending out all of our love and good vibes to Bugs. While they navigate this kind of crazy chapter that their band is in, but it's an amazing album, and I highly recommend that people go and check it out. It is very stereotypical Bugs music, if you know and love them the way that we do. We have been just recapping everything that is to come
1: yes.
0: in the big old month of October.
1: But I think I'm ready. I'm ready to dive back into One Night Stand
0: Chat. Okay. I don't think that I asked you before, but who was your standout artist?
1: My standout was, look, I came wanting to see them. I've seen them before, but they're my faves is DMAs.
0: Yep.
1: Just like they're just so tight. His voice is amazing.
0: Yep.
1: They've got this just like this English chav thing going.
0: He's up there with the Parker jacket on.
1: Yeah, they're just cool and their music's great. You know, I don't know if you've ever seen the their like a version of Believe, and like he's just, the voice is incredible and he's got this chewy in his mouth.
0: The whole time.
1: The whole time.
0: But you don't hear it.
1: You don't.
0: Which is amazing because he is on that microphone.
1: Yeah, yeah. So, no, look, they're great. They, yeah. And I did get to see them a few years ago, and they were supporting Arctic Monkeys in Sydney.
0: And what a duo.
1: Yeah, and there was like, you know, 28,000 people in the crowd and it was huge. But those big concerts, they really dull the support acts down. Like it was so, the sound was crappy and it was soft. And I was like, I mean, Arctic Monkeys are amazing, but I was disappointed because I didn't see DMAs in full flight, and I got to on Saturday. I saw them in full flight.
0: Amazing.
1: So, and what about that? What about Silver? I mean.
0: Oh, come on. Okay. So that.

0: It's a beautiful song. And they got the local all schools choir to sing harmonies behind it. And it was beautifully recorded live by the Triple J live team. So I remember driving home. It was the next day. Yeah, the next day driving home, and it was on. It was already on the radio.
1: Yeah.
0: So you can find it. You know, jump onto the YouTubes and listen to it. It's absolutely beautiful. The kids were amazing.
1: Yeah.
0: So
1: and they had been working on that for a couple of weeks, and I am lucky enough to work in a school setting with some of these kids, and you could hear them singing it on the playground. And I thought that was the coolest thing ever, because, like, I certainly didn't know who the DMAs were when I was in primary school, but and I don't even know, would they have been kicking around? They've been in the game for a while.
0: Probably not when you were at primary school.
1: No, but I was definitely, because I think, yeah, that Delete came out in like 2015 or something.
0: Yeah.
1: Which is not far off, I can say that. But, yeah, the kids were singing DMA songs in the playground, and I just remember standing there thinking, like, this is going to be epic.
0: Yeah, so look, they were my fave. It was cool. It was,
1: yeah.
0: And they, yeah, it was fun.
1: And when I was collating the playlist for last week's show, when we were doing a bit of an entree to the One Night Stand and we were pulling together tracks from different bands, I have to say it was incredibly hard to whittle down the DMAs into like three songs, because they have quite the discography.
0: Their self-titled album, every single song on that album is a banger.
1: Absolutely.
0: It's just like...
1: It's and that's, incredible.
0: I think that was their first album too.
1: It was, yeah.
0: And it's just...
1: Yeah.
0: Yeah.
1: Realizing that their song Delete was the first song they ever released, like that is a masterclass in songwriting. That song is incredible. And that was just their first track. Like amazing.
0: Yeah.
1: But no, they were very and so nonchalant with it too. Like they, you know, they're singing to 12,000 people.
0: Yeah, that's nothing for them. I think they were on a UK tour and they got back to Australia like 2 days before they performed.
1: I think they're back in the UK now.
0: Yeah, so I'm pretty sure they just flew in to do the One Night Stand and then flew back out.
1: How lucky are we? That is so cool. They flew into Australia to come to Griffith.
0: Yes.
1: That's so cool. But no, I agree. They were amazing.
0: Yeah, and so and then I missed Nina Durace's set. I've got young kids, so I went home and put the kiddies to bed. So how was that?
1: That was epic.
0: Yep.
1: That was, and not just because her music is phenomenal, right? So she's creating EDM music that is just so artistically intricate. It is incredible. She had the like most mesmerizing visuals, like her, the screens behind her are amazing. The light show attached to her music, incredible. So shout out to the artists and the technicians that made that happen, because it was mesmerizing. We opted to watch her set from the back because I actually wanted to see everything. I find EDM sets, for me personally, I am so immersed in the whole experience.
0: Yep.
1: And I'm so glad that we watched it from the back because it was... Yeah, it was surreal.
0: She had pyrotechnics, she had fireworks, she had the whole lot going on.
1: Yep. And she had an incredible ASL interpreter. Shout out Will Tapp from Narrabri. Will had the craziest time doing the ASL interpretation of Nina's set. It was incredible. Like, and he's incredibly good at what he does too. But he really sold that as well. It was really cool to watch that from the back. Like, this is what, like, we just got to see so much. And her energy was amazing. She engaged the crowd. And it was like quite a cool tour through her hard drive, I suppose, of all these tracks that she's worked so hard on.
0: I was chatting, I feel like because of the caliber of the festival, but also because the live team recorded both visually and audio.
1: Yeah.
0: That was the whole, everyone's sets was recorded and also live transmitted.

0: it as well.
1: Wow.
0: So, but I feel like that the artists really took that and I think they really put on a show. Like they, you know, think about Genesis's set. Like he's in a small town with, you know, realistically it's a small crowd for a festival. You know, 12,000 people is not a huge festival.
1: Not at all.
0: So, you know, but he performed like he was in front of 100,000 people.
1: Yeah. And that shot, that drone footage of him in the crowd when he, in his last song, just like dove into that audience, it, I think that captures the energy of the audience through his whole set. Like that is such a beautiful representation of what was going on because people were genuinely so hyped up.
0: Yeah.
1: But no, genuinely Nina Jirachi's set was absolutely mind-blowing. And crazy to think that someone who has played Coachella she's won 5 arias. Like that I Love My Computer album is multi-award winning. Like she is next level. And actually somebody made a really cool comment to me the other day at work following the festival. She kind of said like it's a bit of a Dom Dolla situation where like we're so grateful that we've seen her live because the chances are she's going to become this international artist and you know it becomes so much harder to come home and play on home soil.
0: Yeah, and that genre has a huge following.
1: Massive.
0: Like we have to remember that EDM genre, particularly that sort of that niche I wouldn't know. What would you call it? Even like Cool Girl. It's got a huge following.
1: Hugely.
0: Might not be, you know, out here you don't see it as much, but
1: no.
0: But in the cities, it's, you know, it's a massive following. She was definitely the biggest artist on the bill.
1: Absolutely. Absolutely. And I think if you're someone that's kind of tapped into that scene, you hear the conversations that are being had about her and what she's doing and how revolutionary it is, like her approach to sound as well. She is self-taught. Yep. Everything that we heard is from her brain. She taught herself how to do all of this really, really cool stuff. So I think like she is kind of this incredible blueprint for what Australian EDM kind of can be. And there are some other heavy hitters in the field. Like there's some really exciting artists out there doing some really cool stuff. But I do think that Nina is kind of our, like if we're at the Olympics for EDM music, she's kind of our flag bearer, I guess, at the moment. Yeah. And she's doing a great, great job. And that album, like I Love My Computer, it is a story in and of itself. That is such a cool concept album. I'm really excited to see what happens from here because I just think that she's going to be kind of like a flume or a Dom Dolla where she's going to just get amazingly big and go and represent us and do some really cool stuff.
0: Yeah, 100%.
1: No.
0: Now, there was some other stuff that happened during the festival as well. Art Farm was invited to the little stakeholder event that they had. So, a part of the community engagement from the One Night Stand was that some of the money raised from the festival, from the ticket sales, is actually staying in the community.
1: It is.
0: Which is really cool. So Art Farm will help deliver some of the programming over the next 6 months. Mm-hmm. We're going to team up with the YAG, the Youth Action Group. We're going to be forming a small little creative committee and upskilling those people to in music, in arts, in sort of the skills that you need to put on, you know, arts, I guess, programs and events, and also just the professional development you need for your artistry as well. So there's going to be some really cool stuff coming off that. So we got to go up to the little stakeholder event and watch some big novelty checks be handed out, which was quite cool.
1: Ridiculously
0: large. And there was, you know, the Griffith Aboriginal Medical Centre got donated a bucket of money as well, which is really cool. Now, the exciting thing as well, not only for the YAG and Art Farm and the community, is that we will get to work with a charity organisation called The Push.
1: Yes.
0: The Push are a bunch of really cool people. They're Australia's youth music charity. So their focus is entirely on the music industry, the youth, and delivering the goods for that. So They've got some really cool out-of-the-box resources and workshops that they are going to come back to Griffith and deliver through Art Farm and through the YAG.
1: Yes. And we're super excited to kind of work alongside them and to facilitate them coming back to us, because even just, I think, the process of them speaking to young people in our town, that process alone was so inspiring and so incredible.
0: Yeah.
1: And if that's how incredible the planning and the ideas portion of this can be, like, that just makes me so excited for, yeah, what comes out on the other end of that.
0: Were you there at the forum, the kids forum?
1: Up at the theatre?
0: Yeah.
1: We were on the same table.
0: No, but the one at the schools.
1: No, that happened in the high school settings. Okay. I work predominantly in primary school settings at the moment. But the feedback that I did hear from some staff members of these schools that were around when those things were happening was just how happy the kids were that their ideas were being heard.
0: Yeah.
1: And I think that if you watch any of the content that was recorded by the push from the festival, you'll hear a very well-spoken young girl named Sophie. And she has this quote where she's discussing how when we are spoken to, when young people are spoken to, not spoken at or spoken about, these really cool ideas can come forth and we can foster some really lovely growth and change. And I think that that was something that was coming out of the staff in these schools as well, was young people were really enjoying this process of being heard and offered an opportunity to speak their mind about what they want for their community.
0: And I do have to give a massive, massive, massive, massive shout out to ABC Haywire.
1: Absolutely.
0: Team. So this whole community engagement was facilitated through Haywire. Their team are, there for the youth as well. And that's what they do on a day-to-day basis. They engage with the youth and they get the best out of them in terms of their communication, their ideas, their creativity. They got some really cool programs, and the whole team from that Haywire crew were just an absolute delight to be around, and to watch them engage with these kids and really just wring the absolute best out of them.
1: Yeah.
0: There was so much energy and sparks going through around the rooms. It was really cool.
1: Yeah.
0: So if you're listening, Haywire team, shout outs to you guys.
1: Thank you for coming and talking to our young people. No, I think it's super exciting and, only good things can happen from here, which is, it's just such an exciting thought to have that we're going to have all these really cool programs.
0: So if you are a young person, if you are and not young person, but know of a young person that would be interested in some of these programs, you don't have to be artistically talented. You just have to have an interest in doing some cool projects, maybe upskilling and being a part of, some fun stuff. Reach out to us at Art Farm. We are going to be putting this creative team together and this workshop programming together over the next 6 months. But reach out sooner rather than later and get amongst it.
1: Absolutely. We're going to dive back into some tracks now, and I had a totally different track planned, but I couldn't help myself. So we're going to head on in. This is DMAs and their track Silver. You're with Belle and Luke on Art Farm Radio for 2MIA FM.

0: That was Odette and her song, Ah!
1: Ah.
0: you're with Belle and Luke on Art Farm Radio for 2MIA FM. In before Odette, I just want to take a little minute to acknowledge that the track in before that was by an artist called Kyla Bell. That track in particular is featuring Nookie, who was also out here as part of the One Night Stand situation. But Kyla Bell is a 17-year-old First Nations artist from a teeny tiny little town called Moree, which is about 30 minutes north of my hometown. And Kyla Bell is doing some really cool stuff. She did win an Unearthed High Indigenous Artist Initiative as well. So she's doing some really cool opportunities performance-wise, songwriting-wise. And I just feel like she is on track to do some big stuff. So keep your eyes and ears open for Miss Kyla Bell. She's an amazing artist. If you get a chance to go see her, please do it. We've been chatting lots. There's been lots of chats tonight.
1: It's been fun.
0: Yeah, it's different. It's exciting. I have popped a few things up on the Instagram stories, our social media stories, regarding people like the beautiful Sharon DeValentin, about Nima and her fashion show?
1: Citrus Dreads, yeah.
0: Yeah.
1: Yep.
0: And also about Speaking Place. And I'll probably dive back through and find some other Spring Fest things that are happening. I know the Regional Gallery also put up a really cool summary a minute ago, so I might go steal that and pop that on our thing as well. But if there's anything else that we've had a chat about tonight and you would like some more information and you just can't find it, please reach out.
1: Yes.
0: And we will
1: guide
0: you.
1: Find us on our socials. Mm-hmm. Follow us. Follow us on our personal Instagrams, whatever. Yeah. Do whatever
0: wherever
1: you need
0: can
1: to do.
0: Find us. And if you can't find us, find 2MIAFM. Because we're all kind of interconnected out there in the wide world.
1: And don't forget, you can stream the radio on any of the popular streaming platforms. Mm-hmm. Sometimes I even just jump on the 2MIA website. They've got live streaming just from their website. So if I'm at work,
0: super easy.
1: It's so easy. You just chuck it on. Definitely stream if you're not in the car. Keep listening. We are here. Art Farm Radio is here every Thursday from 6 to 8 p.m.
0: That is right.
1: Next week we have the wonderful KLA, Christy Lee,
0: yay,
1: and Ruby Bloomer. So that's always a fun show.
0: Definitely.
1: And, we've had a time.
0: We have had a time. Thanks for hanging out with us. Don't go anywhere. There's still some great tracks to come. And there's also Bobby's Punjabi Talk Show on straight after us. We look forward to seeing you, to hearing from you soon. And thanks for hanging out with us tonight, guys.
1: Thanks, guys.
0: We're going to head off and I'm going to leave you with this track by a band called Full Nelson. This is their track Keepsake. There is a language warning on this one. Full Nelson were the winners of last year's One Night Stand opening slot, so it felt right to play them tonight. Thanks for hanging out, guys. Have a great night. Bye.
1: Good night. Bye.

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0: G'day, g'day, and welcome to The Tuck Shop here on your community radio network via 2SER in Sydney. Welcome to 1 hour of all Australian music with a special touch this week. My name is Mick Radojkovic, your usual host who teams up with Jules Lefevre generally every week, but we've had a couple of weeks where Jules has taken over. Thank you, Jules. And then I'll be taking over this week with a special Big Sound edition of The Tuck Shop. Every song plays artist or a band that is playing at Big Sound up in the Fortitude Valley Festival of Festivals this week. It is sort of like the Christmas of Australian music, and it happens every year. A place where music industry people mix with artists in one big melting pot of the valley for gig showcases, conference schedules, meetings, lots of drinking, lots of dancing, lots of hanging out in the warmth of Brizzy. That's happening this week. So I thought, well, let's just play a whole show dedicated to all of the artists on this massive, massive bill of Big Sound. So we've got some great stuff coming up for you. Say True God right now. Let's kick it off with this artist from North Brisbane and his song We On The Way. We On The Way to Brisbane.

He's a proud Mandindangi Inwani artist from North Brisbane. Say True God. He's a great hip-hop artist. He won Artist of the Year, Hip-Hop Artist of the Year, at the 2026 Queensland Music Awards earlier this year. And his debut album, Black, is just a killer, killer record. And of course, every week here on The Tuck Shop, we start the show with a First Nations artist, and we acknowledge the traditional custodians of the land, the Gadigal people of the Eora Nation and the Yugambeh people of the Gold Coast, their continuing connection to land, sea and community, and pay our respects to elders past and present. The Tuck Shop, 2SER and the Community Radio Network recognise and respect the cultural heritage, beliefs and relationship with the land, which continues to be important to descendants of these and other tribes, people living on the land today. And we aim to passionately listen to the connection, stories, life and music from all Aboriginal and Torres Strait Islanders. And remember, this always was and always will be Aboriginal land. Great way to kick off the show. Every artist that we play today is playing up at Big Sound this week or last week, depending on when you're listening to us. But it's a great way to highlight up-and-coming artists in this country. Let's keep going. We've got so much to get through. Juice Webster out of Melbourne is announcing a brand new record, and this is called Kind of Fantasy. It will be the title track of that record, due out later this year.

such a big fan of that band right there. That is Polly, all the way out of Perth. Three-piece. We've played a bunch of their tracks over the year or so that they've been around here on The Tuck Shop. And that one right there is called Shut Up. Looking forward to catching Polly at Big Sound. I am recording of this, of course, before I go to Big Sound. So all of these artists I'm looking forward to seeing, but they would have been on already this week if you're listening right now on 2SER or the Community Radio Network. Up before Polly, we had Tori Dark, who is just kicking goals all over the place at the moment and playing all over the place as well, not only at Big Sound, but just came off the Gympie Music Muster before she heads out to the Trundle Bush Tucker Day in Trundle, Under the Gums in Gilgandra, the Denny Ute Muster, of course, in Deniliquin, playing festivals galore. And no wonder, she's just had a huge, huge year playing at CMA Fest in Nashville as well. And that track, Who I Am Without You, comes after her big hit, Prettiest Wreck, which is still climbing the Country Town Hot 50 as well. She is definitely one of the big shining lights of country music in this country. Local The Neighbour up before that from Victoria, originally from Darwin, though. Midday Pilates is the name of that song. Local The Neighbour is a project of David Quested, who studied jazz drumming at the Victorian College of Arts, became obsessed with that sort of music.

and has gone on to learn from jazz giants like Jeff Watts, John Riley, Clayton Cameron, and has gone on to perform with ARIA-winning jazz musicians, but now has his own project called Local the Neighbor. And that track right there, Midday Pilates, comes off a bigger project as well from Local the Neighbor, and you should definitely check it out. Such a talent, such a huge talent. And up the top of that little section, you heard Juice Webster and her brand new one, Kind of Fantasy, which will be coming on a very, very soon to be released album of the same name, Kind of Fantasy. You're on the Tuck Shop. Yeah, 1 hour of all Australian music every week. But this week we are focusing on the amazing Big Sound Festival that's happening and happened up in Brisbane. So let's get into some post-punk, as we like to do here on the Tuck Shop. This is Teens out of Tasmania. They released Negative Energy last year, about a year ago. But they are obviously proving that they're kicking on as they tour that album around the country, including at Big Sound. 12 dates around the East Coast. This from that album is Human Again. You're on the Tuck Shop.

sounds good. Acknowledged, understood. No problem, sounds good. Acknowledged, understood. No problem, sounds good. Apologies for my delayed response.

Hey, this is Joe Jackson from the Great Emu War Casualties, and you're listening to the best new Australian music on The Tuck Shop. Don't mind the accent.

visceral, angry, exciting. That's public figures. When you're talking about some of the best up-and-coming artists and bands in a country, public figures are right up the top of that list. They released their debut EP earlier this year called Figure It Out. It's just an awesome, awesome selection of songs. And that song there is Onto Something, one of my favorites from that record. Evie and Gigi and the rest of the band playing at Big Sound, and they're just making waves every time they play. They're a band you have to see live that you to really appreciate them. They've had a huge, huge year playing at Golden Plains, shows around the country. They were at the Against the Grain Festival up in Brisbane as well earlier this year. Had their song videos featured on Rage. Yeah, going great guns. And obviously going to Big Sound to try and expand their sound, expand their presence around the world. Up before public figures, we had Millie Strange, who's just got such an awesome retro 90s sound, really is. Just the start of that song, Under My Skin, just takes me back. Takes me back to the 90s, and I am very, very fine with that. Millie Strange is playing at a Sounds Like Community radio event at Big Sound this week. And that track right there, Millie Strange, Under My Skin, perfect example of this artist out of Melbourne and what she's capable of. Can't wait to hear more from Millie. Up the, in the middle there as well, Mertis out of Arnhem Land. That song is called CC, a new single for them. It's pretty funny, as per my previous email. Bit of great punk energy out of the centre of Australia, or up the top end at least. And Teens from the bottom end down in Tassie. And Human Again from that killer post-punk band from Nipaluna. Let's keep it going. Let's change the pace a little bit more poppy now. But going back to Perth, for these teenagers who released their debut EP this year, and from it is Hold Me Tight. This is Birdland here on The Tuck Shop.

Bit of electro funk for you right there. Silky Roads out of Sydney. That is Telephone Line, a pretty new one from them. Up before that, maybe Hugo out of Adelaide. Our Time is the name of that one from that up and coming soul artist. Great, great sound. Really warm. Love that. Eli Wan up in the middle there. Cute Girls Online. Real great indie pop sound from Eli. And up the top, you heard Birdland, which I love as a band name. Those teenagers just released their debut EP out of Perth. They're going around the country, including Big Sound. And, yeah, listen out for Birdland. They're going to be big, I can tell you that. All right, let's take it out with some dance, with some electro. You've been listening to The Tuck Shop here on 2SER and the Community Radio Network. Sweat Baby right here with Think Again, and we'll round it out with some Kid Skin. Thanks for listening. I'll be back next week with a whole bunch of brand new music from around the country on The Tuck Shop on 2SER and the Community Radio Network. Peace.

Yeah, I know we've had a fair bit of old Billy Bragg in these last few weeks on the show, so sue us. He's put out a bunch of great records over the decades at this time of year. This week sees the 30th anniversary of his so-called comeback album, William Bloke, his first in 5 years at the time after a spell of rest, recuperation and early fatherhood, and many would say the last of the old-school Bragg albums before he put so much of his energies into the Mermaid Avenue, Woody Guthrie project and all that followed. There are several tracks on the album that are classic end of the 80s, early 90s Bragg in their shape and concerns, and a few pointing ahead to the new concerns brought by a different decade of life, parenting, and the changes in the political landscape while he was away. We'll bring you at least one more standout track from the album by the end of this busy hour. It's good to see you here. I hope you can stay. This is the Community Radio Network, and this is Contact. And talking of 30th anniversaries and September 96, here's a class bit of Dead Star.

From Brisbane via Sydney, ups and downs. From at last, their brand new 5-track EP called Radio is Dead. Thanks, guys. That was Earth Still Spinning. Also in there from Canberra, Tactics, Watch My Hands, from the newly arrived deluxe edition of Can't Stop It Volume 2, Australian post-punk 1979 to 1984, now on glorious vinyl. And up the top of the bracket, Dead Star, Don't It Get You Down, their single, 30 years old this month. This is Contact for another week on the Community Radio Network. Andrew with you here for the hour, and of course, you can find it all again at our Mixcloud page, mixcloud.com/feverpitch96. Believe it or not, this week sees Chrissie Hynde of the Pretenders turning 75 years old. Time for three of their best to help us get over the shock.

As we reach the 25th anniversary of the September 11 attack on New York, there's Stephen Duffy, who was staying at the Gramercy Hotel at the time, and Oh God from 2003. Also in there from Basildon, Depeche Mode, and of course, Just Can't Get Enough, 45 years old this week as a single. And also in there from Liverpool, Julian Cope, from his solo album St. Julian after the teardrop exploded, that was World Shut Your Mouth, 40 years old this week as a single. This is Contact for another week. Andrew with you here again, and I hope you're enjoying it all. Don't forget, these guys are celebrating the 35th birthday of their first album at Sydney Uni this Friday night, and part of it sounded like this.

From London, Velveteen, and their latest single, My Dreams Are Changing. And also in there from Oxford, Swerve Driver and Rave Down. They're playing Manning Bar at Sydney University this Friday night for the 35th anniversary of their landmark album, Raise, released on Creation back in September 1991. Tickets are still available, and they're supported that night by Chimers from Wollongong, and we heard their 2024 single, 3 AM. That's the show for another week, but you can always find us again and again and again at the Contact Mixcloud archive, mixcloud.com/feverpitch96. Back on your local station again, this time next week. There's just time for perhaps the finest song on Billy Bragg's 1996 return album, William Bloke, as it turns 30 this week. This is Brickbat, and we'll nod a very fond farewell to Mr. Richard O'Sullivan on the way out too. Thanks again for listening. This has been Contact. Have a great week, and bye for now.

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1: keeping
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0: and I like a little sassiness, a lot of class. Mommy reaching your bag, past the fifth, I'm a leader at last. This a don you with, my nons are spit.
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because you look so fine that I really want to make you mine. Really wanna make you mine. 4, 5, 6, come on and get your kicks. Now you don't need a

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1: Oh my God, Becky, look at her butt. It is so big. She looks like one of those rap guys' girlfriends. But, you know, who understands those rap guys? They only talk to her because she looks like a total prostitute, okay? I mean, her butt is just so big. I can't believe it's just so round. It's like out there. I mean, gross.

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1: I'm not afraid. Yeah. It's been a ride. I guess I had to go to that place to get to this one. Now some of you might still be in that place if you're trying to get out.

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0: BBC News with Sue Montgomery. The European Central Bank has warned inflation will remain high over the next year as it announced a further increase in interest rates across the eurozone. The second rise this year took the rate to 2.5%. It comes amid inflationary pressures, largely sparked by higher energy prices resulting from the Iran war. Speaking from its headquarters in Frankfurt, the chief of the ECB, Christine Lagarde, said the bank's decisions would be led by data.
1: Our interest rate decisions will be based on our assessment of the inflation outlook and the risks surrounding it in light of the incoming economic and financial data, as well as the dynamics of underlying inflation and the strength of monetary policy transmission. We are not pre-committing to a particular rate path.
0: One of the key factors fueling global inflationary pressures is restrictions to shipping in the Middle East due to both the Iran conflict and Yemen's civil war. On Thursday, the Yemeni authorities said Iran-backed Houthi fighters had seized control of the port of Mocha, which sits on the Bab al-Mandeb Strait, a key international shipping route for oil exports. Here's Caroline Hawley.
2: Why it is already contributing to rising oil prices is because the Saudis could no longer export their oil through the Strait of Hormuz, so they started using the Red Sea instead. So that's why the Bab al-Mandeb became very, very important. It's right at the southernmost part of the Red Sea, and it seems the Houthis are trying to move south. They want more leverage over the Bab al-Mandeb.
0: A top Palestinian official says legislative elections due in November will not in fact take place and called for a presidential poll to be held first. Jibril Rajoub, the Secretary General of Fatah, the ruling faction in the occupied West Bank, told reporters no serious lists of candidates had yet been put forward. And Barasa Natarajan reports.
3: The Palestinian official said it would be simpler to first hold a presidential vote currently due early next year, as well as a national dialogue. Jibril Rajoub said such a ballot would be easier to organize and less expensive. So far, there hasn't been an official announcement on the postponement of legislative elections, but Mr. Rajoub's remarks are the clearest indication yet that they may be delayed. The last such polls in the Palestinian territories 20 years ago were won by Hamas and were followed by a bitter and violent split between Hamas and Fatah, which continues to this day.
0: At least a dozen school pupils are reported to have died in a crush as they tried to flee a fire at two schools in Bukavu in eastern Congo. Adults are also reported to have been killed. World News from the BBC. France's interior minister has warned the CNews TV channel it faces criminal prosecution if a pro-Kremlin right-wing commentator returns to the airwaves. Ksenia Fyodorova was expelled from France for spreading pro-Kremlin propaganda. But a week ago, CNews announced her imminent return to the airwaves via video link. A doctor has told a court in Nigeria that the fatal injuries sustained by two men in a car crash while travelling with the British boxer Anthony Joshua suggested the vehicle was travelling at very high speed. The doctor who examined the bodies was giving evidence in the trial of the boxer's driver, Adeniyi Mobolaji Kayode. He's pleaded not guilty to charges including causing death by dangerous driving. Simi Jolosho has more from court.
4: The inspector said he found the lorry parked alongside the Lagos-Ibadan motorway with one of its tyres still on the road. The lorry driver, Abubakar Adamu, denies obstructing the free flow of traffic. The court also heard from a doctor who examined the two men killed in the crash. He said their injuries suggested the car carrying Anthony Joshua and his friends, Sina Gami and Latif Ayodili, had been travelling at very high speed. Joshua's driver, Adeniyi Mobolaji Kayode, denies causing death by dangerous driving. The trial has been adjourned until the 17th of November.
0: Scientists have found evidence which suggests humans were using psychoactive drugs up to 25,000 years ago, far earlier than previously thought. Skeletal remains uncovered in Indonesia show early foragers were sucking on betel nuts. A documentary telling the story of the founder of the Diesel fashion brand using both genuine footage alongside AI-generated videos has premiered at the Venice Film Festival. It's among the first AI-assisted features to launch at a prestige film festival. BBC News.
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And a very good morning to you, wherever you are around Australia. It is nice to have your company. I'm Kevin Walsh, broadcasting from the bunker in Harrington on the mid-north coast of New South Wales, situated halfway between Taree and Port Macquarie. It is Friday, September 11, and what's on the agenda this morning? Our album of the week. Well, it continues. The final copy of Freedom Road from Norma O'Hara Murphy out officially on the 18th of this month. We'll have our final sneak peek at another track from the 16-track album. Around 7:15 this morning, Jessica Lorraine from the Goulburn Valley of Victoria has a lovely new song, and we'll feature that and have a quick brief chat to Jessica. Just around 7:15 this morning, we've got our rural livestock report. It'll be along

attraction over 20 minutes from now. We're also going to get the roller coaster out because we're going to take you on a journey up and down and round and round. Up and down the musical genres, new, the old, the classics. Lots of hits and memories.

got the best mix of country on this Friday morning. Wherever you are, thanks for switching your wireless to Good Morning Country. Now, I got the Fargon Beauties standing by. They'll get the music up and running, and then a lovely lady with a whole lot of heritage and parents in her history will entertain through to that Rural Livestock Report along with the Hoverman.

Welcome to your daily market update, powered by Auctions Plus, Australia's largest ag marketplace. I'm Natasha Lobbin with today's report. More than 71,000 head were offered in this week's commercial sheep and lamb sales on Auctions Plus, a 47% lift on the previous week. Overall clearance came in at 91%, down 3 percentage points week on week. The Auctions Plus Restocker Lamb Indicator, or ARLI, eased 64 cents to settle at 1,418 cents a kilo dressed weight. First Cross Ewe lambs were the standout performers of the week, averaging 833 cents a kilo and $393 a head across 3,015 head offered, with the top end of the range reaching 976 cents a kilo and $460 a head. Merino ewe lambs also attracted strong competition, averaging 726 cents a kilo and $281 a head, gaining 83 cents a kilo on the week. Scanning lamb merino ewes were another bright spot in the joint ewe section, averaging $363 a head, up $39 on the previous week. Crossbred lambs averaged 631 cents a kilo and $237 a head across 21,059 head, easing 17 cents a kilo on the week. Merino weather lamb softened 26 cents a kilo to average 572 cents a kilo and $200 a head from 27,551 head offered. Composite other breed lambs averaged 619 cents a kilo and $265 a head with no week-on-week change recorded. Joint ewes totaled 5,194 head and cleared at 100%. Scanning lamb merino ewes led the category at an average of $362 a head, while joined ewes and lambs mixed averaged $402 a head. Non-station mated ewes totaled 8,137 head and returned an 89% clearance at an average of $323 a head, ranging from $170 to $450 a head. Processors were not successful in securing any lots in this week's market. That concludes today's market update, brought to you by Auctions Plus, dedicated to connecting ag.

0: very good morning to you as you're waking around Australia on this Friday morning. It is the 11th of September. Folks, it may be raining in your part of Australia, or it might be a sunny day. Whatever's on the agenda, we'll look at the weather, top of the hour, following our next music mix. And this music mix will take us through to that news and weather. I've had a love affair with this lady since I was going to Tamworth 40-odd years ago and first caught her as a backup singer and a member of the Tamworth community living over there. Well, now she's retired and living up on what she calls her piece of paradise. We'll have the music from this lady in just a moment with Walshy on the wireless. Good morning.
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the lovely Clelia Adams now, though, a proud Australian, very proud of her Italian heritage. The Italian cowgirl. Prior to that, River Valley Express, Cowboy Sweetheart, and we opened up with the honky-tonk Stardust Cowboy. Folks, if you're departing top of the hour, thanks for your company this morning, and if you've been with us during the week, thank you on behalf of Heather Farrell and myself. Have a safe, enjoyable day, a lovely weekend, and I hope you can join myself here at the bunker on Good Morning Country, with the exception of Thursday when Heather Farrell's your host. And to take us to that news and weather, we'll continue with this wonderful catalogue from Clelia Adams. And it'll take us through to that news and weather. A reminder, our album of the week in the next hour. Hold the phones, we'll give you the cue to call at the appropriate time. And we've also got an interview with a lovely young lady down in the Goulburn Valley of Victoria, Jessica Lorraine. That'll happen around 7:15 this morning. Back to the catalogue of Clelia Adams, through to the news and weather.

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1: National Radio News.
2: Good morning, I'm Laura Devoy. The Iran-backed Houthi rebels have reportedly seized the Red Sea port city of Mocha. Saudi Arabia has relied on the Red Sea for oil exports since the US and Iran's war began affecting shipping through the Strait of Hormuz. Local residents told the BBC Houthi fighters moved into the city after clashing with pro-government forces on Wednesday night. The Houthis began a maritime blockade of Saudi Arabia in July. A New South Wales man who pleaded guilty to the murder of his former partner will be sentenced today. Daniel Billings was on bail when he broke into Molly Ticehurst's house in Forbes in the New South Wales Central West and killed her. The 31-year-old had repeatedly threatened Ms. Ticehurst over more than a year and was facing charges of sexual assault, stalking, intimidation and property damages. However, some of those were withdrawn when he pleaded guilty to murder. The Crown has not sought a life sentence. And if you or someone you know needs help, you can call the National Domestic Family and Sexual Violence Hotline 1-800-RESPECT on 1-800-737-732. Ukraine says four people were killed and 60 injured in a Russian strike on a shopping centre. Officials say the daylight attack occurred when the streets were full of people. The 9/11 Memorial in New York has closed to the public ahead of commemorations. Shannon Kirkwood has more.
3: This year marks 25 years since nearly 3,000 lives were lost in the terrorism attacks on September 11, 2001. 10 Australians were among those who died. The museum and memorial, located where the World Trade Center in New York City once stood, will be visited by 9/11 families in private today. James Dowdell lost his father, FDNY Lieutenant Patrick Dowdell. He says he wants future generations not to forget the sacrifices made.
4: Trying to keep their memory alive by living our lives in, you know, in the best way possible, but by also, you know, remembering our history and our past.
3: From tomorrow morning, Australian time, the museum will host its annual commemorative art installation, Tribute in Light. The two beams of light symbolise the original Twin Towers.
2: Listeners are advised the following story contains the name of an Indigenous person who has died. A novel exploring pre-colonial Yolngu oral history has won the Prime Minister's Literary Award for Fiction. Written by Indigenous and non-Indigenous storytellers, A Piece of Red Cloth is set on northeast Arnhem Land in the 1600s and looks at how life changed for locals with the arrival of Dutch colonisers. Author Kate Wilde won the non-fiction prize for her novel The Red House, which looks at the death of Kumanjai Walker. He was fatally shot by a Northern Territory police officer in 2019. Tasmanian devils fed on scraps from human campsites in remote, rugged gorges of Western Australia for thousands of years, according to new research. The University of New South Wales studied bones discovered at a sacred Indigenous site, Jukun Gorge, in WA's Pilbara. Signs of devils occur across deposits spanning much of the gorge's 47,000-year history, suggesting they repeatedly scavenged there, even during a dry period in the last ice age. Researchers say bones of larger animals like kangaroos and goannas were brought there by people and may have also been snacked upon by devils. Turning to sport, the Sydney Roosters have continued their unbeaten run in the NRLW with a 42-12 win over the Canterbury Bankstown Bulldogs. The Bulldogs led by 2 points at halftime, but a sin bin early in the second half sparked the Roosters' comeback. On top of the ladder at the end of the home and away season, the Roosters will be given the bye next week as part of the new six-team finals format.
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0: very good morning to you as you're waking around Australia on this Friday, September 11, 25 years ago today, eh? Doesn't time fly for a lot of us? Some, it stands still. Folks, we'll get back to the music mix very shortly, but I want to make mention during this section, I'll tell you about a new single for Duncan Toombs. Now, after repeated efforts to try and get an interview with Duncan due to equipment problems here at the bunker, we're unable to do that interview. So I'm going to tell you about the single and what's been happening with Duncan in this section also. It's a great new track, folks, and you'll be pleasantly surprised. But firstly, let's look at the weather around Australia. Brisbane, partly cloudy, a shower 2, 23. Sydney, partly cloudy, 20. Canberra, 0 overnight, a top of 21. Morning frost, sunny day. And Melbourne, cloud clearing, 16. Hobart, mostly sunny, 18. Adelaide, sunny, 21. And Perth, mostly sunny, 25. Alice Springs, mostly sunny, 29. Into Queensland, Cairns, cloudy, showers becoming windy, 27. Townsville, partly cloudy, a shower or two, 28. Mackay, partly cloudy, a shower or two, wind easing, 24. 26 and partly cloudy for Rockhampton, Hervey Bay, 23 and partly cloudy. Wollongonder, partly cloudy, a possible shower, 24. Into New South Wales, Armidale, 0 overnight, 17 the top, early frost, partly cloudy. Orange, mostly sunny, 16. Now Yass and Young, both sunny and 19. And Cooma, minus 2 overnight, 21 the top, morning frost, sunny. And Batemans Bay and Bega, both sunny, 22. While in Griffith, sunny, 23. Into Victoria, Mildura, sunny, 22. Swan Hill and Shepparton, both sunny, 20. And Bansdale, sunny, 19. Horsham, morning frost, sunny day, 19. And Warrnambool, partly cloudy, 16. In South Australia, Mount Gambier, morning fog, then mostly sunny, 19. Port Pirie, mostly sunny, 23. And Ceduna, becoming cloudy, 22. Into Tasmania, Nubina, mostly sunny, 15. Huonville, partly cloudy, 17. And Oatlands, sunny, 18. In the Territory, Darwin, sunny, 35. Into WA, Albany, partly cloudy, 21. Bunbury, mostly sunny, 21. And Karratha, 30 and sunny. Newman, sunny, 33. Kununurra, mostly sunny, 38. And Broome, sunny, 31. Meanwhile, here in Harrington and Taree, on the mid-north coast in New South Wales, partly cloudy, a shower or two, early light winds in the top of 20. And we have had those showers already overnight and throughout the early part of the morning. The chat about Duncan Toombs' new single coming up this half hour. Album of the Week will follow the next news and weather. Hold the phones. We'll give you the cue to call. 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
3: G'day everyone, I'm Sarah Stora. 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

That's Patsy and Dave with James Blundell joining them, and I'm Suddenly Old. Prior to that, Route 33 and James Blundell joining them with Blue Collar Man. And we opened up with Sarah Storer, Under Darwin Stars. Folks, with repeated efforts, we tried to get Duncan Toombs on your wireless for this morning, but unfortunately it wasn't going to work with the way the equipment's working. And so I'm happy to tell you that in January 2023, Duncan Toombs went from the back of the stage where he was a long time and still is musician and supporter on guitar with many artists, and released his debut solo album, Steel on Steel. Now, following an extensive tour, he's planning his second full-length solo album. And following January's Tamworth, he got an invite by Gord Bamford. Would he be interested in going over to Canada and working for Gord and doing some touring? He went and spent many weeks touring with Gord Bamford and his tour bus and learnt all about the Canadian country music industry, and has been back only a short time. He will return to further international touring in America and Canada, but he's also here to release many singles leading into the forthcoming album, which will be out next year to coincide with his birthday. So with the first radio single being released, it's a track entitled I Go Home. It's a radio-friendly track, and it's from that forthcoming album from Duncan Toombs. I know you're going to enjoy it.

That's Duncan Toombs and a new single, I Go Home, and available to download and pre-order and all the things you got to do on the electronic platforms. Folks, we're heading to news and weather. Album of the Week will follow. Hold the phones. We'll give you the cue to call. Here's the lovely Connie Kiss-Anderson out of WA to take us to news. What you doing? Well, I know you're listening to Good Morning Country, and thank you.

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1: National Radio News.
2: Good morning, I'm Laura Devoy. The Iran-backed Houthi rebels have reportedly seized the Red Sea port city of Mocha. Saudi Arabia has relied on the Red Sea for oil exports since the US and Iran's war began affecting shipping through the Strait of Hormuz. Local residents told the BBC Houthi fighters moved into the city after clashing with pro-government forces on Wednesday night. The Houthis began a maritime blockade of Saudi Arabia in July. A New South Wales man who pleaded guilty to the murder of his former partner will be sentenced today. Daniel Billings was on bail when he broke into Molly Ticehurst's house in Forbes in the New South Wales Central West and killed her. The 31-year-old had repeatedly threatened Ms. Ticehurst over more than a year and was facing charges of sexual assault, stalking, intimidation and property damages. However, some of those were withdrawn when he pleaded guilty to murder. The Crown has not sought a life sentence. And if you or someone you know needs help, you can call the National Domestic Family and Sexual Violence Hotline 1800 RESPECT on 1800 737 732. Ukraine says four people were killed and 60 injured in a Russian strike on a shopping centre. Officials say the daylight attack occurred when the streets were full of people. The 9/11 memorial in New York has closed to the public ahead of commemorations. Shannon Kirkwood has more.
3: This year marks 25 years since nearly 3,000 lives were lost in the terrorism attacks on September 11, 2001. 10 Australians were among those who died. The museum and memorial, located where the World Trade Center in New York City once stood, will be visited by 9/11 families in private today. James Dowdell lost his father, FDNY Lieutenant Patrick Dowdell. He says he wants future generations not to forget the sacrifices made.
4: Trying to keep their memory alive by living our lives in, you know, in the best way possible, but by also, you know, remembering our history and our past.
3: From tomorrow morning, Australian time, the museum will host its annual commemorative art installation, Tribute in Light. The two beams of light symbolise the original Twin Towers.
2: Listeners are advised the following story contains the name of an Indigenous person who has died. A novel exploring pre-colonial Yolngu oral history has won the Prime Minister's Literary Award for Fiction. Written by Indigenous and non-Indigenous storytellers, A Piece of Red Cloth is set on northeast Arnhem Land in the 1600s and looks at how life changed for locals with the arrival of Dutch colonisers. Author Kate Wilde won the non-fiction prize for her novel The Red House, which looks at the death of Kumanjai Walker. He was fatally shot by a Northern Territory police officer in 2019. Tasmanian devils fed on scraps from human campsites in remote, rugged gorges of Western Australia for thousands of years, according to new research. The University of New South Wales studied bones discovered at a sacred Indigenous site, Jukun Gorge, in WA's Pilbara. Signs of devils occur across deposits spanning much of the gorge's 47,000-year history, suggesting they repeatedly scavenged there, even during a dry period in the last ice age. Researchers say bones of larger animals like kangaroos and goannas were brought there by people and may have also been snacked upon by devils. Turning to sport, the Sydney Roosters have continued their unbeaten run in the NRLW with a 42-12 win over the Canterbury Bankstown Bulldogs. The Bulldogs led by 2 points at halftime, but a sin bin early in the second half sparked the Roosters' comeback. On top of the ladder at the end of the home and away season, the Roosters will be given the bye next week as part of the new six-team finals format.
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6: A very good morning to you as you're waking around Australia. Now, folks, we've got our album of the week coming up. Hold the phones. We will give you the cue to call. And also during the next news and weather, no calls. We'll give you the cue to call following that weather. But what we've got to do is we'll look at the weather before we get to the important part of this next hour on Good Morning Country. It's Walshy on your wireless. It is Friday, September 11.
1: This is Good Morning Country
6: partly cloudy, a shower or two, 23. Sydney, partly cloudy and 20. And Canberra, 0 to 21. Morning frost, sunny day. Melbourne, cloud clearing, 16. And Hobart, mostly sunny, 18. Adelaide, sunny, 21. And Perth, mostly sunny, 25. Alice Springs, mostly sunny, 29. Into Queensland, Cairns, cloudy. Showers becoming windy and 27. Townsville, partly cloudy, a shower or two, 28. And Mackay, partly cloudy, a shower or two, wind easing, 24. Rockhampton, partly cloudy, 26. And Hervey Bay, 23 and partly cloudy. In Gander today, partly cloudy, a possible shower, 24. Into New South Wales, Armidale, 0 to 17. Early frost, partly cloudy. Orange, mostly sunny, 16. And Yass and Young, both sunny and 19. In Cooma, minus 2 through to 21. Morning frost, sunny day. And Batemans Bay and Bega, sunny 22. And Griffith, sunny 23. Into Victoria, Mildura, 22 and sunny. Swan Hill and Shepparton, both sunny 20. Vansdale, sunny 19. Horsham, morning frost, sunny day, 19 in the top. Warrnambool, partly cloudy, 16. Into South Australia, Mount Gambier, morning fog, then mostly sunny, 19. Port Pirie, 23 and mostly sunny. Anstruther becoming cloudy, 22. Into Tasmania, Noobina, mostly sunny, 15. Huonville, 17 and partly cloudy. And Oatlands, sunny, 18. In the Territory, Darwin, sunny, 35. Over to WA, Albany, partly cloudy, 21. Bunbury, 21 and mostly sunny. And Karratha, sunny, 30. Newman, sunny, 33. In Kununurra today, 38 and mostly sunny. And Broome, 31 and sunny. Meanwhile, here in Harrington and Taree on the mid-north coast in New South Wales, partly cloudy, a shower or two, early light winds, and a top of 20. And you're up to date with news, sport and weather. Hold the phones. Not yet.
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6: Film of the Week time, and this week we're giving you a pre-release. 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It comes from Norma O'Hara Murphy. It's her 14th studio album, and Freedom Road is the album. And from the Boney Mountain district of Queensland, good morning again, Norma.
11: Good morning, Walshy.
6: Norma, we're chatting about Freedom Road, and we have only just touched on this experience. It really is an album of your songwriting from different genres, because not only is there a love of travelling, your love of horses and camp drafting has always been to the forefront. There's a love of Celtic music. These genres all mix together for Norma O'Hara Murphy's mirror and looking at your career, don't they?
11: Well, I guess they do, mate. And, you know, I think in the early years when I did all those Bush Ballad albums, I got that bit of a Bush Ballad tag, but it wasn't necessarily, you know, the right tag. I mean, I realised, you know, people just want to put you in a little box and keep you there.
6: Oh, yeah.
11: But I think I keep jumping out of the box.
6: Well,
11: and Freedom Road is certainly, I think I've done that in spades. I guess it's obvious that my love of the saxophone.
6: Yeah.
11: I have always loved the saxophone. Shines through on this album because it's a feature on Freedom Road. And it's also a feature on what was our first single release, Tennessee Waltz, you know, the old standard Tennessee Waltz. But I would also remind, you know, any listeners that have followed my career a bit, Sydney of the Bush had saxophone on it.
6: Yeah, yeah.
11: All those years ago. So, yeah, look, I think the key thing is that it's just my music. You can put it. You can put any label you want to on it, but it's Norma O'Hara Murphy music.
6: We've been lucky enough to get a sneak peek at Freedom Road, the 14th studio album for our guest, Norma O'Hara Murphy, and it's getting ever so much closer to release day, and that release will happen at the Boney Mountain Festival in Queensland, September 18, but the gates open, I'm told, on the 14th. The Sheep on the Spit on the Sunday night.
11: Yeah. We're having that's sort of the big culmination food wise for the festival.
6: What entertainment do you have lined up that you can tell our listeners?
11: Our feature band, Walshy, is Hillbilly Goats. They need very little introduction. They're just such an exciting, dynamic band. They've got a big following, and there's been a lot of interest actually. Also, we've got the Codes, those beautiful Codes sisters, Virginia and Lynette, and Peter, their brother, and Jim Hermel, of course, who plays banjo and drums. And between the lot of them, you know, they've got they're known as the Codes. But they also have that bluegrass section, which just the three of them are in that, and that's absolutely so popular.
6: Barley Shakes.
11: Barley Shakes are our Celtic band. Alan Kelly, he's about as Irish as it gets. And, you know, they cover all those amazing old classic Irish songs, plus jigs and reels, and they really get the crowd going, Barley Shakes. And then, of course, you know, we've got some really good bush balladeers. We've got Jeff Brown. He's a gold guitar winner.
6: Yeah.
11: We've got Peter Code. He's a great bush balladeer. And we've got Brian Stitt. I don't know how familiar you are with Brian, but he's an absolute classic, great songwriter.
6: Name's been and around course, a while.
11: Yes, he has. And, you know, one of our best songwriters in Caswell. He comes every year. He just loves coming to Boney Mountains. Plus our wonderful sound man, we are very, very fortunate to have Steve Passfield as our sound man, who also, he's just a brilliant guitarist and musician in his own right. So, and Laurie Minson and Shelley from Tamworth. And we've got Diane Lindsay was the other bush balladeer. Diane and her husband, Peter Simpson, they're coming. So we do have a huge lineup, really, when you look at it.
6: Well, it's all in those days, folks, and you need to get to Boney Mountain. How do they organise ticketing?
11: You go onto the website, which is, you know, www.brownymountainfolkfestival.com.au. And you can purchase all your tickets. You can check out all our artists, all our counting information. We supply all Dubbins bush camping. There's no power, but we have portaloos and we have a VIP bathroom this year.
6: Ooh,
11: which is all installed and ready to go. Our headquarters does a great business. Our major raffle, very exciting raffle we've got, which won't be drawn until next year, will be an all-electric three-wheeler trike. And it's worth about $3,500. And we'll be selling tickets all year. That will be our best fundraiser. Yep.
6: Well, folks, you've heard it all from Norma O'Hara Murphy. Now it's time to feature a final track from 16 tracks on Freedom Road. Firstly, to Norma and all the team at Boney Mountain for the 2026 edition. Best wishes. Folks, hold the phones. Here's the final track, Life is What You Make It. Well, in fact, we're going to open up the phones, but before we do, if you're departing top of the hour, thanks for your company this morning, this week. On behalf of Heather Farrell and myself, have a safe, enjoyable day, a lovely weekend. Music following the featured track will be Slim Dusty's Trucking Catalogue, and we'll come back after the news and weather and give you the cue to call when we reopen. But at the moment, you've got around 12 and a half minutes to get your name into the draw. The number to call is 0488 677 645. 0488 677 645.

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2: Good morning, I'm Laura Devoy. The price of oil has risen significantly overnight, now up to US$105 a barrel. Yesterday was the first time since July prices had surpassed $100 a barrel. The rise has been attributed to an escalation in conflict between the US and Iran in the Middle East. Yesterday, US President Donald Trump said he expected the war to come to an end in November. The ASX is expected to open 1% lower this morning. At least 25 people have died in a fire on a cargo ship docked at a port in China. State media is reporting 42 people were on board the ship, which was undergoing repairs. Five were unaccounted for. President Xi Jinping has called on all regions and relevant departments to thoroughly investigate and rectify fire hazards. Ticket fares on Sydney's ferry network will be free for nearly a month from today as workers take industrial action. They've been negotiating with private operator Transdev for 4 months, calling for a 5% pay increase. Paul Garrett from the Maritime Union of Australia told the ABC ferry timetables are unlikely to be affected by the industrial action.
3: We're hoping there's no disruption. Again, their fight's not with the passengers. That's why there'll be free ferries in the next few weeks. We hope to see every boat running and we hope to see them full of passengers enjoying a free trip on the best harbour in the world.
2: Howard Collins from Transport for New South Wales says ticket readers should still be working and passengers should tap on if they can.
4: What we're saying is we believe the readers, which you see at wharves, will be on. And we'd like people, if the readers are on and they can use them, to tap on and off as they would do normally. I know there's a lot of confusion here, but that's what we're saying.
2: Artificial intelligence giant Anthropic says scientists used its AI models to conduct research which could have helped develop biological weapons. In a report on misuses of AI models, Anthropic says it could not determine whether there was a legitimate reason behind the research. New York City is using new technology to identify victims of 9/11. 2,753 people died in the World Trade Center in New York, but only 60% of the victims have been identified. The process was hampered by damaged human remains from the plane crashes and subsequent fires caused by jet fuel. The new technology, called Forensic Investigative Genetic Genealogy, uses whole genome sequencing, which means authorities can make potential matches with distant relatives to help identify the victims. Child protection advocates are issuing the call, "Together, Australia can fight child sexual abuse." Bravehearts Day is the nation's longest running campaign against child sexual abuse. CEO Alison Gill says regional and rural families face challenges in supporting victims.
5: There are fewer services and greater distances to go, and sometimes even a stronger culture of silence around difficult issues. So what we're asking locals to do is get involved, raise money, host an event, but importantly, make sure that you're having those conversations with the children in your life.
2: Free support is available for all people experiencing or at risk of experiencing domestic, family and sexual violence. Call 1-800-RESPECT, 1-800-737-732. Turning to sport, 100,000 fans are expected to pack into the MCG this morning for the first ever regular season NFL match in Australia. The Los Angeles Rams will take on the San Francisco 49ers. And in tennis, it's women's semi-final stay at the US Open. First seed Aryna Sabalenka will take on third seed Jessica Pegula, and second seed Yelena Rybakina will face fourth seed Coco Gauff.
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2: Good morning, I'm Laura Devoy. The federal government says it's not considering any changes to the fuel excise just yet, despite a sharp rise in oil prices. Brent crude hit US$105 a barrel overnight, its highest price since May. The rise has been attributed to an escalation in conflict between the US and Iran in the Middle East and to the Houthis' blockade of Saudi Arabia. The fuel excise was halved earlier this year after the war began, but is now back to full price. Speaking to the ABC, Deputy Prime Minister Richard Miles says while higher prices are concerning, the government will wait and see what happens in the coming days and weeks before considering any changes.
3: I think we just need to see how this plays out. It's been quite volatile, and it's not a decision that you make on the basis of a day or two.
2: Workers at one of Australia's biggest performing arts venues have gone on strike over stalled pay negotiations. It's forced three performances at Arts Centre Melbourne, including one by Macy Gray, to be cancelled or postponed. The Community and Public Sector Union says members recently rejected a below-inflation pay offer of 3%. Ukraine will acquire air defence interceptors from Canada. Kyiv is running low on US-made Patriot interceptors, which are capable of stopping Russia's ballistic missiles. Canada's Prime Minister Mark Carney says the $350 million package will help protect Ukraine's people, infrastructure and skies. The weapons will be provided through a US program, which allows third-party countries to quickly buy and supply weapons to Ukraine. New York City is preparing for commemorations ahead of the anniversary of 9/11. Shannon Kirkwood has more.
4: This year marks 25 years since nearly 3,000 lives were lost in the terrorism attacks on September 11, 2001. 10 Australians were among those who died. The museum and memorial, located where the World Trade Center in New York City once stood, will be visited by 9/11 families in private today. James Dowdell lost his father, FDNY Lieutenant Patrick Dowdell. He says he wants future generations not to forget the sacrifices made.
5: Trying to keep their memory alive by living our lives in, you know, in the best way possible, but by also, you know, remembering our history and our past.
4: From tomorrow morning, Australian time, the museum will host its annual commemorative art installation, Tribute in Light. The two beams of light symbolise the original Twin Towers.
2: Listeners are advised the following story contains the name of an Indigenous person who has died. A novel exploring pre-colonial Yolngu oral history has won the Prime Minister's Literary Award for Fiction. Written by Indigenous and non-Indigenous storytellers, A Piece of Red Cloth is set on northeast Arnhem Land in the 1600s and looks at how life changed for locals with the arrival of Dutch colonisers. Author Kate Wilde won the non-fiction prize for her novel The Red House, which looks at the death of Kumanjay Walker. He was fatally shot by a Northern Territory police officer in 2019. And the Royal Australian Mint will today unveil a new coin celebrating the 70th anniversary of Australian television. Bruce Gyngell was the first person to appear on TV in Australia. On the 16th of September 1956, he greeted viewers by saying, "Good evening and welcome to television." Turning to sport, the Sydney Roosters have continued their unbeaten run in the NRLW with a 42-12 win over the Canterbury-Bankstown Bulldogs. The Bulldogs led by 2 points at half-time, but a sin bin early in the second half sparked the Roosters' comeback. On top of the ladder at the end of the home and away season, the Roosters will be given the bye next week as part of the new six-team finals format.
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belt with a clip that's quick to open. Because the loving is the sweetest thing, and from my waist it happened. And my stomach's got some tasty food that's making me feel good. Because sharing some meals is something I wish the world could do. And my chest, it wears a singlet. On my chest, it beating proud. On my chest suggests I am a man that no institutions will knock round. And around my neck is superstition hanging from a chain.

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2: Good morning, I'm Laura Devoy. The Defence Minister says One Nation's attacks on Liberal MP Andrew Hastie were an insult to all veterans. In July, Pauline Hanson posted an animated cartoon about Mr. Hastie, a former SAS soldier who served in Afghanistan, which labelled him a traitor. Senator Hanson says she won't delete it. Mr. Miles this morning told the ABC One Nation should take down the video.
3: It is utterly tasteless, and no one should be using that word in respect of any veteran. And in respect of Andrew, who I obviously know personally, a man who has given enormous service to this country wearing our nation's uniform.
2: The Iran-backed Houthi rebels have reportedly seized the port city of Mocha in Yemen. The group is now just 75 kilometres from the Bab al-Mandab Strait, a vital shipping route which links the Red Sea to the Gulf of Aden. The Houthis began a blockade of Saudi vessels in July and say they pose no threat to international shipping. Oil prices have risen significantly in recent days. Brent crude hit US $105 a barrel overnight as a result of escalations in the US-Iran conflict and the Houthis' blockade. The federal government says today is a moment to reflect on the resilience shown in the face of profound loss. It's the 25th anniversary of 9/11. 2,606 people died at the Twin Towers in New York City. 125 people were killed at the Pentagon, and thousands have died since due to exposure to dust. 10 Australians were among the victims. In a statement, the Prime Minister, Deputy Prime Minister and Foreign Minister say Australia honours the victims' memory and reaffirms its resolve to stand against terrorism and violent extremism in all its forms. Child protection advocates are asking parents and carers to normalise personal safety conversations. On this Bravehearts Day, the nation's longest-running campaign against child sexual abuse, Together Australia Can Fight Sexual Abuse, is the call being issued. CEO Alison Gill says more than one in four Australians experienced sexual abuse in childhood. She says it starts with everyday conversations.
4: So when adults feel confident talking to children about personal safety and boundaries calmly and age appropriately, children learn they can speak up and come to a trusted adult when something just doesn't feel right.
2: Free support is available for all people experiencing or at risk of experiencing domestic, family and sexual violence. Call 1-800-RESPECT on 1-800-737-732. Research has found Tasmanian devils fed on scraps from human campsites in remote, rugged gorges of Western Australia for thousands of years. Shannon Kirkwood has more.
5: The University of New South Wales studied bones discovered at Juukan Gorge, a sacred Indigenous site in WA's Pilbara. Signs of devils occur across deposits spanning much of the gorge's 47,000-year history, suggesting they repeatedly scavenged there even during a dry period in the last ice age. Researchers examined more than 8,000 bones from the site, many which had tooth marks closely matching those made by devils. They say the devils may have snacked on bones of larger animals like kangaroos and goannas, which were brought to the region by humans.
2: Turning to sport, tens of thousands of fans are packing into the MCG this morning for the first ever regular season NFL match in Australia. The Los Angeles Rams will take on the San Francisco 49ers. And in tennis, it's women's semi-finals day at the US Open. First seed Aryna Sabalenka will take on third seed Jessica Pegula, and second seed Yelena Rybakina will face fourth seed Coco Gauff.
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2: Good morning, I'm Laura Devoy. Climate Change and Energy Minister Chris Bowen has welcomed the deal with the Greens, which will see a new form of carbon credits generated by native forests. The deal was made despite divided support among the Greens over the improved native forest management instrument. The changes will allow state governments to earn carbon credits by blocking logging of existing native forests and selling the carbon sequestration credits to industrial polluters. Minister Bowen has told the ABC it's a good outcome for Australia.
3: 30,000 gliders, over 10,000 koalas saved, a pretty good day, and also good for emissions, and also providing a route for investment and economic development in the regions where this logging has occurred and where now the economy can be diversified.
2: Three Greens senators crossed the floor to oppose the deal yesterday, arguing forests don't need to be monetised to be saved. Two mothers have reached a settlement with New South Wales Police over trespass claims. Officers visited the home of one mother who had three young boys